0: public and non-public files. The incident occurred in June, but the government was only informed this month. In a statement, OpenAI, which developed the agent, says there was no evidence of patient records being accessed. Meantime, the Greens are calling for a pause on the development of artificial intelligence in Australia to put safeguards and regulations in place. Senator Sarah Hanson-Young told the ABC there needs to be laws in place that require the government to be informed of hacks and other incidents straight away.
1: On one hand, the company wants the government and the Australian people to roll over for them. And on the other hand, they knew that there was this serious breach of our Medicare system, and they didn't tell anybody. They didn't tell the government. Like, I think there are some serious expectations that need to be put down in law.
0: The Backpacker and Youth Tourism Advisory Panel says Australia's reputation as a global leading working holiday destination is under threat, with new restrictions to the Working Holiday Maker visa program. Under the changes, second-year working holiday visas will be capped at 45,000, while third-year visas will be slashed by more than 80%, with just 5,000 to stay in Australia. BITAP advisor Simon Westaway says visitors are being forced to turn to other destinations.
2: People want to come to Australia, say from the UK, Germany, South Korea, France, are now starting to look at other destinations. Australia, this is the time for us to be receiving the bulk of the visitors to coming in under the program. We've simply put too many roadblocks in their way, and we're going to see a lot of issues over the coming months and impact directly in terms of harvesting, the ability for us to, you know, manage tourists in our regions.
0: Dogs will be allowed in pubs in Victoria if Labor wins the state election. Dogs were banned under the Food Act 1984, but the state government says the decision should be up to publicans. Premier Ben Carroll says he also wants to extend the opening hours of pubs.
3: We're going to make sure, as an automatic right, the pubs can open to 3 a.m. Today is about supporting small businesses. They're in the heart of every community. Pubs, publicans, more patrons means more jobs and a great local thriving economy.
0: Victorians are set to go to the polls in November. Heat exposure has been found to have physiological impacts on a native fairy wren. Shannon Kirkwood reports.
4: The species under investigation, the purple-crowned fairy wren. It's endemic to WA's Kimberley region and parts of the Northern Territory. Researchers from Monash University have examined how non-lethal heat exposure impacts telomere dynamics. They are the protective caps at the ends of chromosomes, which shorten naturally as an animal ages or experiences physiological stress. They found hotter weather accelerated telomere loss for juvenile purple-crowned fairy wrens and during an adult's reproductive phase. But the loss wasn't as severe for adult birds in high-density vegetation. Study co-author Dr. Justin Eastwood says the findings reveal a physiological toll standard wildlife surveys often miss and the importance of protecting natural microclimates.
0: Turning to sport, in cricket, a one-day international series between Australia and South Africa will get underway today in Kingsmead. Pat Cummins has joined the squad, but Mitch Marsh is set to remain captain. Both teams will reveal their lineup later today, with the match to get underway at 6 p.m. Australian Eastern Standard Time.
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0: Well, that one is Ricky Lee Jones and Chucky's In Love. I'll actually play that for you again in a few minutes' time. But I wanted to introduce my next guest, and that is Jackson Holt, the State Manager, New South Wales ACT from Brooks, Australia. And we're talking about fire safety warning as Dementia Action Week highlights the hidden risks for vulnerable Australians. And good morning, Jackson.
1: Good morning. How are you?
0: Fine, thanks, mate. Thanks for joining us on our live and local show. Now, I was reading the statistics here. Dementia cases are set to double in Australia from 446,500 this year to over 1 million by 2065, which raises the urgency around home fire safety. That's incredible.
1: Yeah, look, there's some damning stats, and I think the biggest concern we have for the elderly is that fire safety isn't always at the forefront of anybody's mind. And as you get older, you do need that earlier intervention with a smoke alarm. Seconds become crucial, and obviously you're slowing down. So, yeah, we do want to make sure that people are getting the earliest warning that they possibly can get in the event of a fire and can evacuate and get themselves to safety.
0: So in relation to what we currently understand is, you know, the safety precautions that we put into our homes and apartments, you know, the smoke detector and recognising access and egress is important in terms of getting out if one needs to ASAP. For people who are struggling with disability, and in this case, because it's Dementia Week, I think this week, is it going to be that they can better recognise the danger and respond?
1: Yeah, look, there's quite a few devices here that we can implement. So every property and every house, every business should have some form of audible warning. Of course, a smoke alarm or a, you know, speaker system that gives you that warning. The other devices that we do see in the in residential areas though are visual aids and bed shakers, and these two devices work in conjunction with the smoke alarm. So you'll either get a strobing light, which will basically flash, which is great for waking people up as well if they're asleep.
0: Yes.
1: And a bed shaker, which will obviously shake under the pillow, and that will obviously wake them up at the same time. So making them alert and getting them out of bed and getting them up and moving as fast as possible in the event of a fire is what we're trying to achieve.
0: And with regard to these two additional items you just mentioned, are these easily accommodated in people's places?
1: Yeah, look, they are. They will integrate with the smoke alarm system as long as the brands are compatible across the product. But they are quite easily integrated. They will still work with the smoke alarms in the area that the smoke alarms are required to be based on your state legislation. So you will obviously have your smoke alarm there. The audibility of the smoke alarm is a requirement. So regardless of if you're suffering from dementia or you might be hard of hearing even, the audibility is required. That audibility will just be able to alert people around you as well, so you can get assistance. But the visual aid that will flash will integrate with that alarm. So in the event of a fire, it will trigger the strobe. The strobe will then alert, and as will the pillow shaker there, which will actually wake you up if you're laying on the bed.
0: Okay. Now, when you review case studies and with your own market circumstances, do you come across many properties that still haven't included smoke detectors or any type of alarm system in their property?
1: Yeah, look, it's quite scary, and we find that, you know, roughly half the cases of fire instances where there are fatalities, it's due to them not having a working smoke alarm or any smoke alarm at all. So it is quite a damning stat when you look at that. It is a requirement in New South Wales, particularly, you know, where I'm based, but also it's a requirement across the country that people do have these smoke alarms within their properties. They are there to save your life. They're not there to save your property. Houses can be rebuilt. Lives cannot be replaced.
0: Indeed, that's for sure. And often with people who don't have wired-in smoke alarms in their property, they have a battery one, which is not that uncommon. Some people forget to change the battery, or they say, oh, I'll get around to it, but don't bother. It's okay. We'll get to it later. It's not an issue. Or they don't test it very often, and that can also lead to issues.
1: It can, and we're about to head to daylight savings, and that's the perfect time to sort of set a reminder. I do mine on daylight savings. I always test my smoke alarms when daylight savings, when the clocks change, whether you do it when the clocks roll forward or back. I just know that every time it's grand final time in New South Wales, that's when I'm testing my smoke alarms. Once a year, I get up, I press the test button, I make sure they beep, I check the batteries, I make sure everything's swapped out. Maintaining your smoke alarm is imperative to them working. You can put any bit of plastic on the roof, but if it's not going to do its job when there is smoke or where there is fire, it's kind of pointless being there. And I think we've all had that moment where the alarm's gone off while we've been cooking dinner and we've all got up another tea towel dance and wiped the smoke away. That's telling you your alarm's working. That's actually a good thing.
0: Yes.
1: That's not the time to go removing batteries and taking things off the roof.
0: Yeah.
1: So we want to be making sure that these things are working every year. We want to change the batteries every 12 months. It only takes 10 seconds to do so. It takes you 10 seconds to test your alarm. So as long as you have done that quick test, there's a button on all of these smoke alarms to allow that test to go through. Make sure they all beep. Make sure the battery's changed, and you'll be fine for the next 12 months.
0: Mm, very good point. Now, Jackson, I did talk to the fire brigade. I've talked to them a few times in the last number of years, but at one point in time, and they may still be doing it, for people who are not able to, say, climb a ladder, but they still live at home or in their own apartment, but they are not able to test, physically get up on and press a button to see whether the thing's working or not. The fire brigade was offering a service like that. Do you know whether they still do?
1: Yeah, look, the fire brigade will do that. You just have to reach out to your local fire brigade and have a discussion with them on what they actually offer and what that looks like. There's also devices on the market now which will allow act as wall controllers. And what these wall controllers will allow you to do is press a button and test your smoke alarms from the button, and also silence your button. So if we're not only talking elderly, if we're talking people who might have higher ceilings in their properties, people are building all these new houses and the higher ceilings look lovely, but they're not great when you've got a smoke alarm going off and you can't press the silence button. So
0: yeah.
1: These wall controllers have actually been created to allow you to press the silence button, actually test the alarms remotely from the wall, but also locate. So if there is a fire going off in your property, you can hit the locate button and it will silence every alarm but the one that has actually caused the fire. So you know exactly where that alarm is coming from in your property and you can make sure that you're getting everybody safely away from that.
0: Yeah, that's fantastic. I didn't know about that. That's very good news, and I'm sure it would be welcome, as you described, people with higher roofs, and there's plenty of it now. Part of my home is a very high roof, so there's no way I can get there even on my highest ladder, but I don't have a smoke detector there somewhere else which I can access. But yes, it's interesting. I wonder whether that's considered when houses are designed. Possibly it is. Sometimes it isn't, I expect.
1: Yeah, look, unfortunately, I don't see a lot of them going to these new builds because architecturally they're thinking more about how the house looks and not so much about the livability in some of these places. But look, it's comforting to know that the technology in terms of fire safety has come so far. These are things that are very easily implemented now, so it's not going to set you back an arm and a leg to get yourself set up in a nice house with a top-of-the-line system that hopefully you never need to use. That's kind of the way we look at it, but it's there when you need it, and I'm sure that anybody else who's ever been in a situation with a fire event never thought they would need to use these items, and I bet they're glad that they did.
0: Yeah, agreed. Well, Jackson, thank you very much for joining us on our Live and Local show. I've appreciated catching up with you again and for all the good advice you've given our listeners, and with regard to those dementia people in the future, hopefully family can accommodate the notion of doing these things to save a life, as you've described, and there's quite a lot of work to be done, I expect.
1: No, there is, and I really appreciate your time letting us get this message out.
0: Oh, it's a pleasure. Well, until next time, we'll say bye for now.
1: Thank you very much. Bye-bye.
0: Bye, mate. Thank you.

0: A great song from Roy Orbison, A Love So Beautiful. Well, at the radio station, we've been promoting the Music New South Wales and Redcap Agency Westbound and Down Tour, which features Jesse May, Joe Terra and the Peel River Ramblers. This is original bluegrass, country and folk, and it's coming to our region, in fact, from tonight. I have one of the artists who's appearing in the show, both tonight and on Saturday in Canoundra, Jesse May, on the line. Good morning, Jesse.
1: Good morning. How are you?
0: I'm good. Thanks for joining us on our live and local show. Now, it sounds very exciting. Dodge went to the preview last night and he came back raving and saying it was fantastic. Loved you, loved the others, loved the singing, loved the songs. Tell us all about it.
1: Oh, well, it was a really special night last night, actually. I'm not super familiar with Bathurst, but I just got a really lovely feeling from the room. Everyone seemed really happy to be there and was very engaged with the music community. And, yeah, it was really great to sing some songs and have a bit of a yap about what's coming up.
0: Mm. And it's, in fact, from tonight, September 24 at Keystone in Bathurst?
1: Yes.
0: And what time do you start?
1: I believe I'm on at 7 this evening, and then Joe Terra's on at 8, and Peel River Ramblers will be on at 9.
0: Oh, cool. Is it all original music?
1: Yes.
0: Fantastic.
1: All originals, okay. No covers.
0: And when you think about your own style, are you bluegrass, country, folk, or a combination of same?
1: I always find that question very challenging to answer because okay. I think I dip in and out of genres, you know. Sometimes I feel like I'm singer-songwriter. Sometimes I feel a bit country. It also, like, depends on what I'm listening to, I think, at the time of writing. Sometimes that can have an influence on my songwriting style as well.
0: Yeah, for sure. And who are you influenced by?
1: Well, I guess the first major influence I would probably have to point towards would be Missy Higgins. Mm-hmm. I only started songwriting probably around the age of 20 because I was quite engaged with playing classical violin for most of my, you know, childhood and teen years. And then, yeah, I was just listening to a lot of Missy, and then I just wrote my first song about feeling a bit homesick. Living in Sydney and reminiscing about the little things that I missed in my country town where I grew up.
0: Okay, cool. So you were born in Armidale, is that right?
1: That's right, yeah.
0: But these days you're Dubbo based?
1: Yeah, Dubbo, Wellington. I was out teaching in Dubbo last year and I've done a bit of radio stuff myself this year as well. But yeah, just trying to focus a bit more on my songwriting and fiddle playing this year.
0: Awesome. Now, when you mentioned classical training, were you originally proposing to be a classical musician and only that? And if that's the case, how come you shifted your interests elsewhere?
1: Yeah, that's a really good question. I mean, I think growing up, I didn't really see myself necessarily as like being a professional violinist. Like, that wasn't really for me. I was really lucky. I

0: who don't necessarily have access to it. And I think I fell into it, you know, like I didn't realize how much of my life was taken up by playing the violin and how important music is to me as a form of expression and engaging with others. And yeah.
1: Fantastic. Well, that's great. I mean, it's beautiful. So are you on the fiddle now?
0: Right now?
1: No, not right now. But, you know, when you get on the stage tonight at 7, like you said, 7, is it the fiddle you play or is it something else?
0: No, I mean, I did a little stint in Nashville a few years ago, and something that I was really intrigued by was seeing fiddle players sing and play, like, accompany themselves.
1: Yeah.
0: And someone explained to me that a fiddle is fantastic because it can have the melody, it can have the harmony, it can be a percussion instrument, it can have the chords. So you kind of do have it all, and it is something that I sort of was a goal of mine to just start playing and singing at the same time. So I still get a bit shy about it. I feel more comfortable playing guitar and keys when I'm accompanying myself as a songwriter, but it's definitely something that I am keen to explore.
1: Good. Well, I know you're short on time. In fact, you have another interview coming up in a few minutes' time, so I'm not going to hang on to you too much longer. But it's tonight at Keystone, which is 1889 in Bathurst, and Saturday at the Rosnay Wines in Canoundra. Tickets available at Red Cap Agency. You're on first. Are you on first at both events?
0: I think so, yeah. And we're also playing in Grong Grong tomorrow night, which is down near Wagga.
1: Yeah, cool. Oh, that's great. So there's three at this stage. Is it likely to be extended?
0: I wouldn't be surprised if after this tour we're all pretty chummy and keen to get back on the road together. So at this stage, no, we finish on Sunday, but who knows?
1: Yeah, indeed.
0: Watch this space.
1: Very good point. Now, tickets are about $30 a person plus booking fee?
0: Yes.
1: Very good. Well,
0: it's pretty amazing, I think, for, you know, you get three live original acts. It's going to be a really fun night.
1: Thank you very much, Jessie, for joining us on our Live and Local show. I'm going to play the Drought song in a second. Dodger's got it organised for me, so people who haven't heard you before will hear this one. We hope the three gigs rather go really well, and look forward to catching up with you another time, and thanks for your time this morning.
0: Thanks for having me.
1: It's a pleasure, and we'll say bye for now.
0: Okay, bye.
1: Cheers.

kings and queens in the Bible, they could not turn back time. So what chance have I of a miracle in this life of mine? I only want one day to unsay the things I said, undo the thing I did. 24 little hours, oh God, please wipe them all away, and I promise I will change.

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Today I proved it true. 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Please give me back today.

I only want one day. One lousy day, that's all, out of every day that's been before, since time began. I know my prayer's in vain, but for a second I'll pretend.

Absolutely beautiful song from Paul Kelly and Paul Grabowski from the album Please Leave Your Light On. And the song, If I Could Start Today Again. And before that, a great song from one of the musicians in the Westbound and Down tour, Jesse May. The song is called Drought Song. And those guys, which includes Jesse, Joe Terra and the Peel River Ramblers, will be appearing tonight in Keystone and Bathurst. From Jessie said she was on at 7, so get in a little earlier if you're going to go. Or Saturday, September, that's this Friday. Sorry, correction, this tonight, Thursday, and next Saturday, the 26th at Rosnay in Canoundra. And you can get tickets at Red Cap Agency. You can probably get them at the door as well. So, good gigs, bluegrass, country and folk to the Central West. And we thank our sponsors, Sound New South Wales, for supporting us as we are supporting the artists. Here's the next song.

Beautiful one from Joni Mitchell from the Court and Spark album and Help Me. And before that, Van the Man from Days Like This and Songwriter. And that is a really great album if you like Van the Man. All the songs are really fantastic. Temperature is just under 19, heading to 22. The breeze is nor-nor-westerly, 24 through 32 k's, quite windy. Bit of moisture around, north and west of us. It might miss us if it comes anywhere near us, or it could break up between now and heading our way, but presently there is a little bit of moisture north and south of Parkes, around between Parkes and Forbes, and also east of us, around the lower Blue Mountains area at this point in time. We are also nearing the end of the program today. Hope you've enjoyed the interviews and all the songs I played you. Back on Monday from 9 o'clock. And Jerry will be in at midday in about an hour from now to do his light and easy program. So make sure you listen out for that. I've got one song to play you to finish up the program today. It's from British artist Rumour. It just happens to fit in nicely with the time I've got left. Thanks for your company this morning, and we'll say bye for now. Cheers.

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1: National Radio News.
2: Hello, I'm Laura Devoy. An AI agent which infiltrated an Australian government website may have also hacked into other systems, Scarlett Coppola reports.
3: The Prime Minister confirmed this morning the agent gained unauthorised access to the Medicare Statistics Reporting Portal, which is administered by Services Australia. The incident occurred in June, but the government was only informed this month. Anthony Albanese says the government is aware of three other systems which may have also been breached. They are the Victorian Department of Health, the Australian Institute of Health and Welfare, and the New South Wales Bureau of Crime Statistics and Welfare. OpenAI, which developed the agent, says it didn't discover the breach until August and has found no evidence of patient records being accessed.
2: Meantime, OpenAI CEO Sam Altman has used an address at the UN Security Council to speak of the risks and rewards of AI. He says without international cooperation, the AI system may see the concentration of too much power into a few hands.
4: We need a mechanism for complementary national and international frontier AI standards. Standards for measuring capabilities, assessing risks, determining whether safeguards are sufficient, and preserving meaningful human oversight.
2: Australia will provide additional support to Ukraine as part of a new bilateral security agreement. Prime Minister Anthony Albanese and President Volodymyr Zelensky signed the agreement on the sidelines of the UN General Assembly in New York. Mr. Albanese says it reaffirms Australia's commitment to supporting Ukraine.
5: Can I pay tribute to my friend, President Zelensky, and the people of Ukraine, who are inspiring the world with their bravery, with their courage, with their commitment to defend their sovereign nation.
2: A new report has found Aboriginal and Torres Strait Islander peoples are working an equivalent 2 months a year for free. The Towards Indigenous Pay Parity report shows Indigenous employees earn 16 cents less for every dollar compared with the average Australian worker, culminating in an average $15,000 discrepancy each year. Professor Noreen Young from the UTS Centre for Indigenous People and Work says lower average wages mean lower lifetime earnings, weaker super outcomes, and less intergenerational economic security. Members of the public are sharing stories and experiences about dementia in Melbourne and Perth today. Dementia Australia is seeking to start a conversation about the nation's leading cause of death via a pop-up rotary phone plinth in both cities. It says every conversation makes a difference to people living with dementia, their families and carers. Fighting has broken out between the Ethiopian government and the party that controls the northern region of Tigray, raising fears of a return to full-scale civil war. The previous war, which ended 4 years ago, left more than 500,000 people dead. The BBC's Caleb Moges has more.
6: Reports indicate that Tigrayan forces have taken control of all passenger airports, including the main airport in regional capital, Mekelle. And there are reports of clashes between the Tigrayan forces and the federal forces in Tigray and also Afar region neighboring Tigray in Amhara, the second largest state in Ethiopia. The Ethiopian Airlines, the national carrier, has suspended flights to all airports in Tigray.
2: Turning to sport, three uncapped players have been named in the Matildas squad to take on Germany and Haiti next month. Tori Tumuth, Courtney Newbin and Hannah Lowry will join the squad for the first time.
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3: Hello, I'm Laura Devoy. The federal government is reassuring Australians an AI breach of a Medicare website was relatively minor. An AI agent developed by OpenAI gained unauthorised access to the Medicare Statistics Reporting Portal, which is administered by Services Australia. Public and non-public files were accessed, but individual medical data was not. Acting Prime Minister Richard Miles says no systems were compromised.
4: The government is taking this very seriously. That said, it is important to reassure the Australian public that the impact of this incident is relatively minor. We are talking about aggregated medical statistics. No individual's medical data was accessed here.
3: The unemployment rate has risen slightly to 4.6%. New figures from the Australian Bureau of Statistics show part-time employment rose by 46,000 people in August, while full-time employment fell by 6,000. Hours worked increased by 0.7%. The Backpacker and Youth Tourism Advisory Panel is urging the Albanese government to restore accessibility to the Working Holiday Maker visa program. It comes after Home Affairs Minister Tony Burke announced major restrictions, which will turn away thousands of annual holiday workers. BITAP advisor Simon Westaway told National Radio News the visa needs to be accessible again to protect regional economies and agribusiness.
5: Let's process legitimate visa applications so that the thousands of young people that are backlogged that do want to come to Australia, give them the visa so that they can make their plans and get to Australia and traditionally do a fair bit of holiday work leading into Christmas or just after Christmas. Secondly, we need to work on the reputational damage. We've advised the government of this and we'll continue to constructively talk to them around how we can look to reset the program.
3: Music venues, events and festivals in New South Wales will be protected under a new law. The State Parliament has passed the Contemporary Music Act 2026. It will see the establishment of a music venue recognition scheme, updated definitions for concerts to support more local acts, new noise assessment methodology for outdoor events, and will enshrine human creativity. In a statement, Minister for Music John Graham says they are important and common sense changes which provide vital protections for the music industry. Jan Danaher, the wife of former Australian of the Year Neil Danaher, has been inducted into the Victorian Honour Roll of Women. Ms. Danaher was a driving force behind Fight MND, which was co-founded by her late husband in 2014 following his diagnosis of motor neurone disease. Gippsland firefighter Catherine Williams, Royal Melbourne Hospital Scrub Choir founder Dr. Emma O'Brien, and television personality Elizabeth Chong were among the other inductees. And fans have turned up to Perth Airport to farewell the Fremantle squad as they travel to Melbourne for Saturday's AFL Grand Final against the Brisbane Lions. In the lead-up to the season decider, there's been numerous winning predictions by animals, including a horse and a host of dogs, while children's entertainers The Wiggles, who will be leading the players' Grand Final parade tomorrow, are taking a diplomatic approach.
6: We've decided four of The Wiggles are going for the Dockers and the other four are going for Brisbane.
3: Staying in sport, Lachie Neale will make a last-ditch effort to clear his name ahead of the AFL Grand Final. The 33-year-old was handed a one-match suspension for an off-the-ball strike on Hawthorn's Jack Ginnivan in the prelim last weekend. On Tuesday, Brisbane failed to downgrade the ban at the tribunal. Neale will face the AFL Appeals Board this afternoon.
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Good afternoon and welcome to... Yes, it's nearly over. Welcome to Light and Easy Classical with Jerry, and that was a bit from Grieg's Peer Gynt Suite number 1, Anitra's Dance with the Slovak Radio Orchestra. How nice was that? A beautiful, gentle flow into the show. Now, Bach and Simon Weinberg on guitar here with Air on a G String, a short little piece.

Now, there was here on a G-string with Bach and Simon Weinberg on guitar. We'll go for a different tempo completely now. We like to jumble it about a bit. And this is the Peter Knight Chorus and Orchestra with June is bursting out all over from Carousel. Well, if June is bursting out all over, she definitely needs to lose weight.

Right, well, just because it's June in the month of September, very confusing, of course, but that was the northern June that was bursting out all over. Now, hello to Jeannie Truloff, because she likes listening to my show when she's driving. And this one, you've asked for Vivaldi, you asked for all four seasons. And of course, some of the Vivaldi seasons can be dreary, bits and pieces. But we're going to play autumn, because I couldn't find spring in my collection. It's there somewhere. When you're going through 600 CDs to try and find a bit of Vivaldi, it's a bothersome task. So I did find Autumn and the Baroque Festival Orchestra. So Jeannie, this is especially for you.

Yes, well, that was autumn from the Four Seasons. You see where it lags a bit in the middle and then it picks up again. Starts beautifully into a kind of a chasm in the middle and then takes off again. Vivaldi wrote The Barking Dog, apparently, directly into spring. And apparently in autumn, the music slows and drops as he noted that the drunkards have fallen asleep after a harvest celebration. That's what he says. The final movement of Winter uses descending notes in the strings to portray a person slipping and falling on ice, contrasted with cozy open fires depicting near shivering rain outside. Well, that's winter. So that was autumn you listened to there. And he was radical in all of his music. And of course, at one stage he was a priest, but they allowed him. He got dispensation because he had lung problems, so he didn't have to say mass all the time. And he had royal fans. King Louis XV of France loved the Spring Concerto so much that he commandeered special private performances by his court musicians. And like much of Vivaldi's catalogue, the piece fell into complete obscurity after his death before being revived in the 20th century. That's the whole Four Seasons, with the first recording taking place around 1939. There you go. There's a bit of information for you on Vivaldi. Now we'll move on, and we're moving to Handel and the Arrival of the Queen of Sheba from The Messiah. Of course, The Messiah was first performed in Dublin, in St. Patrick's Cathedral, and it was the first venue worldwide for The Messiah. Have a listen.

Right, well, I did get it wrong there. It wasn't St. Patrick's Cathedral that the Messiah was first performed. It was first performed in Dublin on April the 13th, 1742, in Neil's Music Hall in Fishamble Street in Dublin. And men were asked to leave their swords at home, and women were asked to wear dresses without hoops to make room for more people. The hall actually held about 700 people, was packed to capacity and received rave reviews. So that's it on Handel's Messiah. Now we're going with an organ concerto from Handel with Slava Gregorian and Leonard Gregorian, two brothers, Melbourne-based, on guitar. So it's an organ concerto for guitar.

Yes, I think that was great. Much nicer than on the organ. That's an organ concerto for guitar. And you had Slava Grigoryan there and Leonard Grigoryan brothers playing the guitar as they're Melbourne based. We're going to move on with Handel's Water Music shortly, but before we do that, we have a different type of music we want to promote. Music New South Wales is getting artists on the road to bring more original live music to regional New South Wales, and FM 107.5 proudly works with Music New South Wales regional touring program 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sponsor. Now, there's something happening in Canowdra this weekend. Music New South Wales and Red Cap Agency present the Westbound and Down Tour, featuring Jesse May, Joe Terror and the Peel River Ramblers, bringing original bluegrass, country and folk to the Central West. And they're bringing it on Saturday, September the 26th, at this Saturday, at Rosnay Wines in Canowdra. And tickets at redcapagency.com.au. The time isn't on this press release. I will find out the time and let you know, but if you look up redcapagency.com.au and put Canowdra in the search, you'll probably find

what time it's on at. 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Okay, we'll let you know the exact time at Canoundra on Saturday very shortly. Let's move on, and we'll do Tasmanian Symphony Orchestra now with Water Music, Suite Number 2 from Handel.

Beautiful. Tasmanian Symphony Orchestra, Handel's Water Music Suite No. 2. We're sticking with Handel. The Australian Brandenburg Concerto. The Australian Brandenburg Orchestra with Concerto Grosso, Opus 6, No. 11.

Right, well, we've had Handel, and I'm sure you've enjoyed all those lovely pieces from a CD that I managed to find, Handel, the Top 40, and it's two CDs in one pack. Really fabulous. Now, we're going to move on to a bit of Strauss that should take us up to the news, and it will be Tales from the Vienna Woods with the Strauss Vienna Symphony Orchestra.

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1: National Radio News.
2: Hello, I'm Lewis Donaldson. The Federal Communications Minister says big tech companies should take accountability for artificial intelligence hacks. An AI agent developed by OpenAI gained unauthorised access to the Medicare Statistics Reporting Portal, which is administered by Services Australia. The incident occurred in June and was discovered by OpenAI in August, but the federal government wasn't informed until this month. Annika Wells says the Australian Signals Directorate is investigating.
3: It's a good and right thing that we will investigate this through several methods, but when Australians want to know what we're going to do about it, we want big tech to take accountability. We want an unregulated industry to implement some basic safety standards here on Australian shores, and that's what I'll be trying to do when I introduce the Digital Duty of Care in October.
2: Meantime, opposition leader Angus Taylor is asking the government to be transparent about what action is being taken to address vulnerabilities.
4: This is one of the fears we've all had about what may happen as AI continues to strengthen around the world. But the truth is, the government needs to be upfront with Australians about this. When did they first learn about this? What are the vulnerabilities that have obviously been breached here?
2: More Australians were unemployed last month. With the details, Shannon Kirkwood.
5: New figures from the Australian Bureau of Statistics shows part-time employment rose by 46,000 people in August, while full-time employment fell by 6,000. It's seen the unemployment rate rise slightly to 4.6%. Hours worked increased by 0.7% and the trend unemployment rate rose slightly. It was expected the jobs market would remain steady at 4.5%. Prior to this latest economic data, the four big banks had forecast another rate rise this month. The RBA will meet next week to make a decision on the cash rate.
2: A New South Wales police officer has received international recognition. Detective Inspector Amy Scott responded to a mass stabbing at the Westfield Bondi Junction shopping centre in Sydney in 2024, where six people were killed and 16 injured. She was one of eight officers from around the world to be awarded a bravery award by the International Association of Women Police. Detective Inspector Scott says while she's deeply grateful for the recognition, bravery is never an individual achievement. Aboriginal and Torres Strait Islander peoples are working an equivalent 2 months a year for free, according to a landmark national study. Adam Evans from NIRS News reports.
6: The research has revealed that Indigenous workers were underpaid by a combined total of $3 billion in 2022-23 alone. The study by the University of Technology Sydney and Indigenous Business Australia has found Indigenous women are the hardest hit. They earn 21% less per hour than men.
2: US President Donald Trump has welcomed Chinese President Xi Jinping to Washington. The three-day visit by the Chinese Communist Party leader comes amid tensions over trade, technology, Taiwan and Iran. Meantime, it's being reported the US and China have agreed to extend a trade truce for two more months beyond the November deadline. Turning to sport, in cricket, a one-day international series between Australia and South Africa will get underway today in Durban. Pat Cummins has joined the squad, but Mitch Marsh is set to remain captain. Both teams will reveal their lineup later today, with the match to get underway at 6 p.m. Australian Eastern Standard Time.
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16: Now, welcome back to the second half of Light and Easy Classical. And that concert up in Canoundra that I mentioned earlier starts at 6 p.m. 6 to 10 p.m. And you can buy the tickets for Redcap at redcapagency.com.au. 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The concert starts at 6 o'clock and finishes at 10 p.m. And by all accounts, the one at Bathurst last night was superb and very well attended. Now, let's get on. We were in the middle of Strauss when the news came, the news break, so we'll go back to the piece where we left off with Strauss. We were doing the Vienna Symphony Orchestra, Strauss's Tales from the Vienna Woods, and we're going to play the rest of that, which is about 2.5 minutes, and then we're going to do the Artist's Life Waltz by Strauss and Wine Women Song Waltz by Strauss.

Yes, the Waltz King there, Johann Strauss Jr., with three beautiful pieces, Tales from the Vienna Woods, The Artist's Life Waltz, Wine, Women, Song Waltz. And of course, the interesting thing is that Strauss Jr. hated dancing. Despite being called the Waltz King and writing hundreds of dance tunes, he disliked dancing and preferred conducting because it kept him standing still. He hated walking. He composed Tales from the Vienna Woods, but he avoided hiking or walking through the actual woods. And during an 1872 American tour in Boston, he conducted an enormous ensemble of over 1,000 musicians and a choir of 20,000 singers using a special illuminated baton. His father strictly wanted him to work as a bank clerk. Wouldn't the world have been a terrible place if Johann Strauss had become a bank clerk? And he banned his sons from pursuing music, but Strauss Jr. secretly learned the violin and launched his career behind his father's back. Well, there you go. I tell you what, we like rebels in this station, and this guy was a rebel, Strauss. Absolutely wonderful. Look what he gave to the world. Percy Grainger now, the Australian composer, with the Melbourne Symphony Orchestra and Spoon River. Not Moon River, but Spoon River.

Yes, Melbourne Symphony Orchestra there with their very own Percy Grainger and Spoon River. He's got an inimitable style. Definitely you will know a Percy Grainger tune anywhere when you turn it on or play it. Now, here is a different track altogether. Ambrose and his orchestra. I don't know who Ambrose is, but the sun has got his hat on is what they're going to play right now. And the sun has its hat on at the moment. It's got its hat off, actually, because we're in for a long, hot summer by the looks of it, and not very much rain. Let's hope something changes, but we can't see it at the moment.

Excellent, excellent. That's Percy Grainger's Gumsucker's March with the Adelaide Symphony Orchestra. Moving now to something a little different, Wagner with the European Philharmonic Orchestra. And Wagner, dressed in eccentric high-fashion outfits featuring silk, heavy perfume and velvet, much like a 19th century rock star. I was going to say like a 19th century fairy, but anyway, here we go.

Right, there you go. That was Ride of the Valkyries, Wagner with the European Philharmonic Orchestra. Beautiful 5 minutes of absolute bliss. Moving on now to Shostakovich with the Queensland Symphony Orchestra. We're getting around. We've been to Melbourne, Adelaide, and now Europe as well. But now we're going to Queensland with Tahiti Trot, Shostakovich.

Well, yes, Tahiti tango. No, Tahiti trot. Not a tango, a trot. Shostakovich, you would know it as T for Two, of course. He composed entire hour-long symphonies completely inside his head before writing a single note down on paper. And as a teenager, Shostakovich earned a living playing live piano accompaniments for silent films and movie theatres to help support his family. Unlike the messy, disorganized genius stereotype, he was obsessed with order. He meticulously synchronized all the clocks in his apartment. He liked to test the efficiency of the Soviet postal system by regularly mailing letters to himself. Yeah, okay, whatever turns you on. Let's go with, what have we got now? We've got Mozart. We haven't had Mozart for a while, actually, on the show. And we've got a piece here from Mozart with the Berlin Philharmonic Orchestra, The Marriage of Figaro Overture.

Yes, none better than the Berlin Philharmonic Orchestra with the Marriage of Figaro Overture. Now, moving on with more Mozart, Academy of St. Martin in the Fields with the Horn Concerto, number 4 in E-flat, and then James Galway on the flute and Fritz Helmes on the harp. More Mozart, Concerto for Flute and Harp. So we'll have two little pieces here, a Horn Concerto and a Concerto for Flute and Harp, Mozart.

Right, well, we're coming to the back end of the show now. We've only got a few minutes left, and Pete is here with Pete's Gigs from just after two onwards. Do stay tuned. And we'll go out now with a band from a military one, the British Legion Band, and a track called Portsmouth. Now, that's how you pronounce it. You don't say Portsmouth. A lot of Irish people do, and a lot of Australians do, but it's Portsmouth. All right, you've got to put that muth in there. So thank you again, and have a great weekend. All the best for now. Bye-bye.

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1: National Radio News.
2: Hello, I'm Lewis Donaldson. The Government Services Minister says an AI agent accessed only publicly available aggregated information in a Medicare breach. An AI agent developed by OpenAI gained unauthorised access to the Medicare Statistics Reporting Portal, which is administered by Services Australia. The incident occurred in June and was discovered by OpenAI in August, but the federal government says it wasn't informed until this month. Katie Gallagher says Services Australia was notified by OpenAI on September 10 and that it was reported to the Australian Signals Directorate on September 15.
3: Through their own systems and checking, including going back and having a look at their technical data, it took a couple of days to verify that what they'd been alerted to in the email was legitimate, and it was at that point that they engaged ASD.
2: The Greens say the breach is a serious attack on Australia's sovereign interests and is calling for the US ambassador to be summoned to explain what the US government knew. The Greens are also calling for laws which require AI companies to be held liable when their agents break into systems. Dogs will be allowed in pubs in Victoria if Labor wins the state election in November. Dogs are banned under the Food Act 1984, but the state government says the decision should be up to publicans, as with music, the menu and crowds. Premier Ben Carroll says he also wants to extend the opening hours of pubs.
4: We're going to make sure, as an automatic right, the pubs can open to 3 a.m. Today's about supporting small businesses. They're in the heart of every community. Pubs, publicans, more patrons means more jobs and a great local thriving economy.
2: More than 600 Qantas ground crew workers have begun a 24-hour strike this morning across the country. Workers in Sydney, Brisbane, Adelaide and Perth airports have walked off the job. They are calling on the airline to consolidate the workforce and raise their wages. The Transport Workers Union says the industrial action is in relation to the illegal outsourcing of 1,800 ground workers during the coronavirus pandemic. Residents of Mildura remain without power several days on after a car hit a power pole on Monday. Power core crews are progressively restoring power to homes and businesses today, but more than 1,600 remained without power as of this morning. Energy distributor Power Core says it is the largest fault of its type experienced in their industry. The company says checks of meter boxes, electrical circuits, appliances and other electrical equipment will be completed by midday tomorrow, but that crews will work into next week to help customers reconnect. Music venues, events and festivals in New South Wales will be protected under a new law. The State Parliament has passed the Contemporary Music Act 2026. It will see the establishment of a music venue recognition scheme, updated definitions for concerts to support more local acts, new noise assessment methodology for outdoor events, and will enshrine human creativity. In a statement, Minister for Music John Graham says they are important and common sense changes which provide vital protections for the music industry. And Tame Impala and Genesis Owusu have received 8 ARIA Award nominations each. Nominees for the 29 categories have been announced today ahead of the 40th anniversary ceremony of the awards, which will be held in November. And to sport, round 2 of the NBL continues tonight. South East Melbourne Phoenix take on Melbourne United, while 6-time NBL MVP Bryce Cotton will play his 300th game when the Perth Wildcats host the Adelaide 36ers tonight.
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Thursday afternoon, and it's 2:15, and you're with Great Gigs on the local station, 107.5. And I'm Pete, and I'm really relieved that, unlike last week, the machine seems to be working, so that's great. So sorry for regular listeners who only got half a session last week, but the ones we didn't get to play last week, you'll hear today. So, as we normally do on Great Gigs, I play a couple of tracks from artists I had the great good fortune to see, and then we play other music that I would have loved to have seen. So, we started off Patti Smith from Outside Society, and that was, that was on Dream of Life before it was on Outside Society. Outside Society was a compilation. LP up there, down there, and yeah, Patti Smith at her energetic young best, and Dream of Life's got People of the Power as the opening track, so that's become a bit of an anthem that you hear around the place. And apparently, I didn't know this, that she, when CBGB's, one of the punk clubs, the other one being Kansas City in New York, closed, she played a 3.5-hour set. And I think that must be an apocryphal story. I can't see anyone playing a 3.5-hour set. But there you go. That's the story. Followed that up with My Sex, and saw them at Cronulla. Of course, they're not quite an Australian band, although I think they made most of their fame and money over here in Australia and on other tours around the world, and so Makes No Sense, and that's from their Not From Here LP. And considering that Computer Games is their sort of the best known hit on this track that you just heard, yeah, the guitar was really wild, as the song goes. So to follow that up, got Memphis Slim again, and totally different from last week's track. Discovered this one by mistake, if you like. We all know the story of Frankie and Johnny, and once Memphis Slim got hold of it, it became Frankie and Johnny Boogie. Here's Frankie and Johnny boogieing.

Oh, we had two very different takes on how to play keyboards there. First up was Memphis Slim from Bluesville Presents, and that was a Frankie and Johnny Boogie. Yeah, that guy knows how to make the piano talk. You can almost hear the words. And yeah, he's used a big influence on blues piano. And back in 1962, he moved to Paris. And that's where he lived until he died in 1988. So lucky Parisians to be able to hear that music live all those years. And followed that up with Technopolis, a track from Yellow Magic Orchestra, Solid State Survivor. That's their 1979 LP. And that was probably their first coherent, if you like, techno-pop. Before they'd been sort of working their identity out. But yeah, they really do deserve the... people will not remember them as the Japanese Kraftwerk. Probably underestimates them in a sense, but yeah, they're certainly in the same bracket as Kraftwerk, and they went on to do great stuff. And the keyboards, of course, with Yellow Magic Orchestra was Ryuichi Sakamoto, and he went on to, well, they all went on to have a great solo career. Ryuichi went on to play with Iggy Pop, Patti Smith, Laurie Anderson, David Byrne, and I don't know, dozens of film scores. And of course, he played opposite David Bowie in the film Merry Christmas, Mr. Lawrence. So, yeah, talented guy. And his more recent keyboard stuff has been very sort of pared back and classical, and in its orientation, but still with that sort of techno background. So that was Yellow Magic Orchestra. So next up, Coloured Stone from their most recent, that's a few years old now, but it's their most recent LP, Poison Planet. And this is I Found My Way Home.

So we started that set with Colored Stone from Poisoned Owl Planet LP. I Found My Way Home.

Munalori is still with them, and he was the first Aboriginal to get the Don Banks Music Award, which normally goes to people with sort of a classical training or whatever. So yeah, so people recognising his talent. And then we followed that up with Wilco from their Summer Teeth. That was 1999, Shot in the Arm. And Wilco started off as a sort of folk, country, American, East Coast band, if you like. And he now runs a biennial Solids Sound Festival. First one was back in 2010. And I think it's Jeff Tweedy who's the sort of front man for Wilco. It's his taste in music here. Maybe he's just inviting his mates, people like Taj Mahal, Bailey Bragg, Sonny Ade, and Richard Thompson, Mavis Staples. She played at the original one. So people like that. But you got to go to Massachusetts, and you got to book your ticket at least 1 year ahead. It's very much the place to go for people with that sort of taste in music. And we're staying in America. I don't know how that happened, but there you go. Brandon Flowers, from his most recent, The Desired Effect, Dreams Come True.

You're with Great Gigs, and I'm Pete, your presenter for next hour and a quarter. And yeah, we're on 107.5, the local station. And first up there we had Brandon Flowers, and he's the front man with the Killers, a Las Vegas band. Don't know many Las Vegas bands, but he's a bellhop in one of the big hotels there. And that was Dreams Come True, and he's been working on his own solo project since 2010, and does synthesizer and keyboards, and that LP, The Desired Effect, came out in 2015 and got a bit more dance rhythms to it, but yeah, Dreams Come True. And followed up with Mia Dyson from, of course, Local, and that's from her fifth LP, Idlewild, and was it the leading track, the title track. And she's been putting out LPs since 2003, and she's performed with a lot of the other great Australian female singers, Deborah Conway, Kate Miller-Heidke, Ella Hooper. Of course, she does that collaboration with Liz Stringer, Dyson, and Lee Coher. So, yeah, big contribution to Australian music. So, next singer is Danielle Nicole, and normally sort of known as a country blues singer. This track's a bit different, but before we do, there's a bit of live country and blues music coming up. Music New South Wales and Red Cup Agency, they're presenting the Westbound and Down Tour, and that features Jesse May, Joe Terror, and the Peel River Ramblers. And they're bringing their own take on bluegrass, country, and folk to the Central West. And tonight is last chance to see them in Bathurst, but you still got the chance on Saturday, September 26th, at Rosny Wines near Canoundra. And you get your tickets through redcapagency.com.au. So that's Redcap Agency, all one word. And yeah, so 107.5, we're proud to present the work and work with Music New South Wales Regional Touring Programme through the Community Hubs, making live music more available to rural New South Wales, and brought to you by the Community Broadcasting Association of Australia and Music New South Wales, and also funded by New South Wales, which are one of our sponsors. So, having said Danielle Nicole number, it's a bit different from hers, what I've come to associate with her. Still, here we are, Radical Love.

So, first up there, Radical Love, Jennie-L Nicole, from her current Fireflies LP, showing us that she's not just a country blues singer, she's got plenty of soul. And then, yeah, we had, an interesting combination. Those of you who are big fans of Iggy Pop would have recognised the opening line, "Going to the Sahara, baby." So that was Sahara with Iggy Pop and Songhai Blues. Songhai Blues being a Malinese band, and as it says on the tin, they play blues music with that desert blues sort of twang to it. So that was an interesting combination there. And that was off their Resistance LP with Iggy and Songhai Blues. And we're nearly halfway there, so heading up to the news. So thought I'd play a bit of Middle of Nowhere.

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1: National Radio News.
2: Hello, I'm Lewis Donaldson. An expert in cyberspace law and policy says the OpenAI breach of government data is alarming, but not surprising. A task force is looking into the breach by an AI agent which gained unauthorized access to federal data. OpenAI has described it as misaligned model activity. Speaking to National Radio News, former chair of the Australian Privacy Foundation, David Vale, says big AI companies are trying to deflect responsibility for weak and poor security practices.
3: It's not surprising. OpenAI is, I suppose, one of the most extreme examples. Have been following a model for years with slogans like move fast and break things that came from Facebook, forgiveness, not permission. And it's essentially a cult of disruption. They do not want to accept responsibility or liability or regulation for anything they do.
2: The foreign minister has called on Israel to ensure the safe and unhindered passage of goods into Gaza. Speaking at the United Nations, Penny Wong says the humanitarian catastrophe in Gaza is beyond anything that humanity can ever accept.
4: But as others have reminded us again and again, aid that cannot get through cannot save lives. So we again call on Israel to do what is right and to allow safe, unhindered aid access to Gaza at scale.
2: Minister Wong also paid tribute to Australian aid worker Zomi Frankum, who was killed in Gaza in a 2024 drone strike. Europe's largest economy has become the third country to announce a plan to phase out fossil fuels. Germany's environment minister has outlined the plan to the UN General Assembly overnight. The roadmap details a phase out of fossil fuels by 2045. Nearly 200 countries committed to a phase out at the 2023 COP28 climate conference in Dubai. The government department that oversees Questacon has been fined $140,000 after a child's hands allegedly caught fire from a plasma globe. An investigation undertaken by Comcare found a 9-year-old child visiting the centre in 2022 had applied alcohol-based hand sanitizer to his hands. The child then touched a plasma globe in a gallery before their hands caught fire, causing second-degree burns to their wrists, hands and fingers. Warm weather can be expected around the country with some light rain in some parts. The Bureau of Meteorology's Angus Hines has more on tomorrow's forecast.
5: Around the country on Friday, we're not looking at much severe weather aside from the chance of maybe some severe storms over inland Western Australia to develop in the afternoon. But even though most places aren't expecting any severe or extreme weather, there's still a chance of a little bit of rainfall for quite a lot of Australians tomorrow, with patchy wet weather in a number of areas including coastal Queensland, parts of Victoria and Tasmania, and even the southern coasts of South Australia and Western Australia.
2: And twin brothers from Western Australia are celebrating a second major lottery prize in 17 months. The brothers say they can relax a bit more and enjoy their retirement. Moreton Bay, the home of the Dolphins NRL side, is painting the town red as the team prepares for a historic preliminary finals berth. The Dolphins only entered the NRL in 2023. Tomorrow night, they'll face the Roosters for a place in the grand final. Moreton Bay Mayor Peter Flannery attended the captain's run today. He says it's a proud moment for the community.
6: I think there's more to come. We're very excited for the team. They're very down-to-earth blokes. They're very lovable in the community. The community love them. They love being in our community. It just brings a whole sense of the city of Moreton Bay, southeast Queensland together.
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10: 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Unbelievably, when it came to a vote, no Labor or One Nation MPs supported it, and hardly any Liberals or Nationals either. 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

Toy with Great Gigs, and it's 3:15, and we're on 107.5, the local station, and I'm Pete, I'm with you for the next 45 minutes or so. And coming out to the news, we had There's a Ghost in My House. Played a snippet of that on the exit last week, and so that's Ardeen Taylor. Ardeen Taylor used to work with Motown. He was a white fella, but worked for Motown as a singer-songwriter and producer. But yes, every now and again, there's a couple of, if you try hard enough, there's a couple of tracks on songs by him. And this one was particularly sort of popular with the Northern Soul fans. Northern Soul being an English sort of dance club music movement that followed on from the Mods. And they had a number of really big venues where they would gather, and they had club logos and things like that. They actually ripped off the Black Panthers clenched fist thing. And their logo was Northern Soul, Keep the Faith. And the current Prime Minister of the UK, Andy Burnham, when he was trying to get elected back into Parliament, having been Mayor of Manchester, he ripped off their logo. And rather than having Northern Soul, Keep the Faith, it was Vote Labour, Keep the Faith. But the graphics were exactly the same. And we got a new Prime Minister. Well, they got a new Prime Minister. So that's their problem. But yeah, very much a dance movement, Motown influence, but harder tempo, more beat, and followed that up with Solidarity, Richard Clapton. And yeah, you could dance to that. I don't know how it would have gone down well in Wigan Casino or Black Bull Mecca or the Golden Torch in Stoke-on-Trent, of all places. Yeah, it was a big movement across a small territory, if you like. So staying in the UK with a little bit of a Scottish inflection this time, we got Jerry Rafferty. Jerry Rafferty was the, I suppose you could call him the serious half of the Humble Bums, Billy Connolly being the unserious half. And once the Humble Bums broke up in 1971, Jerry went off, and his first solo LP was Can I Have My Money Back? Which shows a lot of self-confidence. But this, then he forms Stewart's Wheel, and this is from his second solo album. It's the title track, City to City.

So, we started that couple with City to City from Jerry Rafferty, and when I saw the Humble Bums, they were a bit, perhaps a bit more conventional than Jerry came when he's getting into singing and doing his own solo stuff, that he didn't have to sort of keep a band going, and City to City was a great example, and some mean harmonica playing on that one. And we followed up with Lucky Dube, a reggae artist from South Africa, Touch Your Dreams. And so goes along with Brandon Flowers and Dreams Come True, and now you can touch them. Of course, Lucky Dube, he started in traditional Zulu music and moved into reggae sort of in later on when he'd heard Pete Tosh, and stayed there ever since and was very big in his homeland and did quite a lot of touring. So next up we have Go-Betweens and a track of theirs that's got a soft spot in my heart, quite hard.

Ear Drop Explodes exploded. He went on to form the Wild Swans and seemed to need to form it about at least three times. It seemed to form and disband and form and disband. And so this is from the Magnitude LP, which is off the compilation LP of their first two LPs, Bring Home the Ashes and Space Flower. And they put it together as Magnitude, and basically it's got all the hits on it, that one included. And I'm assuming the Wild Swans band title comes from the W.B. Yeats song. Song? Poem. And here's a band I did get to see, and they are from Northern England, Birmingham. And I'm All Right, Jack.

So that was Hootie and the Blowfish with their song Time, and that's off their Cracked Rear View, 1994. And yeah, they met at University of South Carolina, and that's fairly typical of Hootie and the Blowfish. Great lyrics and well put together arrangements. And before that, we had UB40, and yeah, much more chirpy than I remember seeing them when they were playing at Brockwell Park. UB40, of course, U stands for unemployed and B stands for benefit. I remember filling in the UB40 when I signed on the dole, and yeah, in the early days that was what they were singing about. But now they're very much mainstream reggae, and of course they had Pablo Ryder on vocals here as well. Pablo often works with UB40 these days. So we're heading up towards the news. So before we go, I've got a secret for you. Well, not, it's a little secret, it's a pretty big one. Our station is now seeking a new name, and we'd like you to help choose it, because it isn't just our community station, it's your community station. 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So we're throwing the naming rights open to you, our valued listeners and members. 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Currently, it's FM 107.5. But what's your idea for a new name for the station? Maybe it's clever, unexpected. Maybe it captures where we live. Something with attitude, something memorable, something that says we're not trying to sound just like everyone else. Maybe it speaks to what makes us different. And speaking of different, just to get you started, here's a suggestion. Deliberately different. So, let's get creative. 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So it's over to you. So we've got a Melbourne band now, Rolling Blackouts and Coastal Fever.

So that was Cortlow with the Rolling Blackouts, Coastal Fever, and their Melbourne band be formed 2013, so they've been around a while, and yeah, time to sort of settle into a proper groove and their style of music. So as I say, we're heading up to music, and after that it'll be Rock on Air with Rocky Fitzgerald, new stuff, new Australian stuff that is, and yeah, that's a big bucket to sort of delve into, and then personal choices after that, and I'll be back with you next week. That's the plan, and hopefully we'll find something new. Meanwhile, something that's it's in the news at the moment, actually. It's now the top longest running number one on Billboard, and it's just knocked Mariah Carey's All I Want for Christmas off the number one spot. Bit of a caveat here. It is a non-sequential run. It's not back-to-back weeks. It's non-consecutive, but it's still 23 weeks. But of course, with Christmas coming up, Mariah will get another hit in the arm. But meanwhile, here we are playing a hit on your local station, Ella Langley, Choosing Texas.

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1: National Radio News.
2: Hello, I'm Lewis Donaldson. A task force will be established to look into an incident where an AI agent breached a Medicare statistics website. Acting Prime Minister Richard Marles says the breach is a warning in relation to the development of AI and raised concerns of the capacity of the tech to ignore guardrails. Mr. Marles says the government is only aware of this breach.
3: Look, part of the what we will do with the task force is to examine not only this incident, but the way in which government systems have been interacting with external AI more generally.
2: Meantime, the Australian Institute of Health and Welfare says there's no evidence an OpenAI agent has accessed any information not publicly available. It says it's one of the government sites an OpenAI agent has interacted with. The Institute says it is committed to working with other relevant agencies to support a coordinated response. The President of Ukraine says the war must end with Russia and says Russia's Vladimir Putin is the conflict's sole driving force. Speaking at the UN, Ukraine's Volodymyr Zelensky says any country that does trade with Russia gives the war more time.
4: That is exactly why we insist on limiting trade with the aggressor and why we are burning Russia's revenues ourselves. Ukrainians understand that this winter could be very harsh for us, but in response we will have no choice but to make it painful for Russia too.
2: Australians are being asked to get behind groundbreaking research projects that could help save countless lives. It comes as today marks World Cancer Research Day. Australian Cancer Research Foundation says donations are set to be matched up to $50,000. The organisation's Chief Executive Kerry Stridham says support goes towards research for the prevention, detection and treatment of cancer.
5: Every breakthrough begins with research. So for more than 40 years, we've provided the nation's brightest minds with the technology, equipment, and infrastructure that they need in order to make these breakthroughs possible, and hopefully bringing us close to a future where cancer is not the burden that it is today.
2: Thousands of community members have tipped off the Australian Taxation Office about businesses and individuals doing the wrong thing. Scarlett Coppola has the details.
6: The ATO says during the last financial year, it received around 1,000 reports every week from the community. Some of the top issues raised: people evading paying a fair share of tax and employers not paying workers superannuation. The ATO says Melbourne's fast food, restaurant and cafe sector has been thrust into the spotlight after attracting significant community attention. Paying workers cash in hand and reporting or omitting income are among the current lines of investigation. The ATO says community support is proving vital in retaining confidence in the tax and super system.
2: Conservation groups have welcomed an 11th hour decision to protect precious and important habitat from plans for a rocket launching facility. South Australia's Whalers Way Orbital Launch Complex could see as many as 42 rockets a year take off from conservation land. It had already been approved under federal and state planning and environmental laws, but a recent decision by the state's Independent Native Vegetation Council could foil the space project. The AFL Grand Final between Brisbane and Fremantle gets underway on Saturday and will be joined by Australian singer Kylie Minogue. Minogue is set to perform a 20-minute set before the match kicks off at 2:30pm Australian Eastern Standard Time.
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Good afternoon. Welcome. Welcome to this week's episode of Rock On Air. It's Rocky here at the local station once again. Hope you're well, and thanks for joining me this afternoon. Hope you can stick around for a while. Thanks to also to Pete for your great gigs program once again. Also, awesome show. Always worthy of a listen, that's for sure. Let's have a look at the weather, I think, before we carry on. And we will carry on. Mostly sunny is what I'm seeing, through till next Wednesday with a possible late shower on Sunday. And that'll be nice. But tomorrow, yeah, warming up here. 10 to 23. Oh, wow. Yeah. Saturday, 11 to 24. 11 to 20 on Sunday, as I said, with a late shower. But mostly sunny on Monday, but cooler. 5 up to only 14 there. On Tuesday, 2 up to 16 there. And 2 up to 19 on Wednesday. So warming up again later next week. Right now, it's around about the 20 degree mark. Very nice. I'll be back in a little bit.

Alrighty, Charlie Dore there once again, getting us underway. So I hope you're ready to turn up the volume and let the music take control, alright? First hour, always, as always, it's all Aussie, all newbies, courtesy of AMRAP, the Aussie Music and Radio Airplay Project. Been in there, getting there every week, and I've got a lot on the backlog. So let's get into them, see if I can get as many in as I can before five. Kick off with a Sydney artist, Zacavio, this is. And this is the Dance of Souls.

Alrighty. Off to a great start, I reckon. The Savo with those ones. That was a Gippsland duo, Alice Fitzgerald and Rowan Sizer. Alice, no relation to me, I don't think. Maybe she is. Ali Rowe, I Got Mine. Before them, from Hobart, Hey Swayze and the Ghosts, Tell You All the Time. Bit of a cracker. Now from Bathurst, Chloe Swanell. I think she's been on the program a few times, I'm sure. This is a more recent one from her. It's Living in the City. No, it's not. Living in the Country. My bad. Chloe Swanell.

Alrighty. That was an entrant a couple of years back in 2024, that is. An entrant in Oz Idol. That is Denver, if you were watching back, remember her, from Rockhampton. She did pretty well. I think made top three, I think. And making cups of tea, she is there. Before her, this is an entrant from The Voice in the same year, 24, from the Central Coast, Duncan Toombs. And that was called Run. Very good indeed. Now, before we move on, got a short announcement. This Saturday morning, if you you get up and you're going out and you've noticed that the car needs a wash, head on up to West Orange Motors, to the Geely dealership. There's going to be a car wash on there. It's the Bletchington Community Car Wash on Saturday morning from 8:30 to 12:30. It's a $20 minimum donation, but you will have a free barbecue. All right. So that I'll be up there. I'll be taking your money if you do turn up. Probably get my car washed as well, I reckon. For that. But let's carry on, and now something a little different. I've had this on a few times a while back. It's Francisco's Fortune, which is an alter ego of Dr. Manic Mayer done here in Orange. And this is a track he put out about 10 years ago or so. It's called The Bells.

righty. That was a Melbourne outfit, Fallow Fields, and Jump On In. Great, what great track there. Also from Melbourne before them, Emmy Ryan, that was A Place to Call Home. Yeah, she was telling it like it is, wasn't she? Time is about 4:45 on FM 107.5, your local station. Have you come up with a new name for the station yet? I think you've been hearing it for quite a while this week. We're after a new name, new slogan, something different. So if you have a creative mind, you might come up with a good idea. And if you do, we'll have a winner or winners, and they'll be named in mid-November on air and our social platforms. And there could be a Prezi in it for you, a prize. Yeah. So get onto that one. I'll get onto this one. This is a, where are they from? Brisbane. A duo, Jock Barnes and Trent McArdle. And they are Route 33. And this is about a country girl. It's a cracker.

Alrighty. Very good, I thought, that one. That's from a Sydney band formed by Michael Harris. The band's name is Han, H-A-N. And that was Fading Away. Very good. Before him, from the Gold Coast, a Lily Grace, Can't Be Your Juliet. Very good again. And what about Roots 33 with Country Girl at the top of that? What a banger. It's about three-ish, 2:05. We'll have the news. Go to the newsroom for a few minutes, and I'll be back after that. And carry on. Take us up to the news. We have a Melbourne muso, Justin Bernasconi. And this is Zihar's Party Picnic. Back after the news.

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1: National Radio News.
2: Hello, I'm Lewis Donaldson. An expert in cyberspace law and policy says it's very concerning how long it took for OpenAI to report a breach incident. An AI agent developed by OpenAI gained unauthorised access to the Medicare Statistics Reporting Portal, which is administered by Services Australia. The incident happened in June, but the breach wasn't disclosed for another 3 months. Speaking to National Radio News, former chair of the Australian Privacy Foundation, David Vale, says OpenAI is essentially a cult of disruption.
3: What they've been doing is, in a sense, trying to deflect responsibility for their own weak, poor security practices and pathetically incompetent operational security when they're doing testing of their most advanced model.
2: A former senior National Gallery of Victoria employee is alleged to have funneled $8 million from the gallery over 6 years. That's according to reports from AAP. The man allegedly bought $8 million worth of mobile phones using an NGV account, which he then sold for personal financial gain. The state's corruption watchdog has charged the former employee with 8 offences alleged to have taken place between September 2019 and September 2025. Heat exposure has been found to have physiological impacts on a native fairy wren. Shannon Kirkwood reports.
4: The purple-crowned fairy wren is endemic to WA's Kimberley region and parts of the Northern Territory. Researchers from Monash University have examined how non-lethal heat exposure impacts telomere dynamics. They're the protective caps at the ends of chromosomes, which shorten naturally as an animal ages or experiences physiological stress. They found hotter weather accelerated telomere loss for juvenile purple-crowned fairy wrens and during an adult's reproductive phase. The loss wasn't as severe for adult birds in high-density vegetation. Study co-author Dr. Justin Eastwood says the findings reveal a physiological toll standard wildlife surveys often miss and the importance of protecting natural microclimates.
2: Today marks World Cancer Research Day, and Australians are being encouraged to back research projects that could save lives. The Australian Cancer Research Foundation says donations to the foundation are said to be matched up to $50,000. The organisation's chief executive, Kerry Stridham, says this year's campaign hopes to highlight the particular role of women in research.
5: Professor Marina Pajic is leading research into pancreatic cancer, which is notoriously difficult to treat. Similarly, Professor Kayleen Simpson, she and her team's research is helping to understand why cancer cells become resistant to treatment, and this will provide insights that could inform new approaches to treating multiple cancer types.
2: Warm weather can be expected around the country with some light rain in some parts. The Bureau of Meteorology's Angus Hines says more on tomorrow's forecast.
6: Around the country on Friday, we're not looking at much severe weather, aside from the chance of maybe some severe storms over inland Western Australia to develop in the afternoon. But even though most places aren't expecting any severe or extreme weather, there's still a chance of a little bit of rainfall for quite a lot of Australians tomorrow, with patchy wet weather in a number of areas, including coastal Queensland, parts of Victoria and Tasmania, and even the southern coasts of South Australia and Western Australia.
2: An emergency fire warning has been declared for an area of Queensland's Gladstone region. The warning has been issued to part of the Lowmead area northwest of Bundaberg. Residents near the fire have been asked to prepare to leave and be watchful of embers. And to sport, round two of the NBL continues tonight. South East Melbourne Phoenix take on Melbourne United, while six-time NBL MVP Bryce Cotton will play his 300th game when the Perth Wildcats host the Adelaide 36ers tonight.
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15: 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Welcome back to the second hour of Rock On Air. It's Rocky with you till 7 o'clock, and this hour we'll have a birthday play, then we'll have a preview of what is coming after six. We'll have Anything Goes five in a row, then have a few faves coming in and some crackers today, some of my favourite faves. Beatles will be in there, track off the White Album. Today's Ringo will be doing a solo. America will be back with another live track as well. Quite a few Aussies amongst this hour as well. But the birthday play, yeah, Aussies. It's an Aussie band, but the guy's birthday is a member of the band. He was born in Hamilton in New Zealand, actually, in 1948. Keyboardist, songwriter and producer Garth Porter was a member of Sherbet. So let's have a track from Sherbet. This is Magazine Madonna.

And that was your preview of what is coming after six. Anything goes, five in a row. That was No Doubt. Gwen Stefani doing the lead on that, and Don't Speak. Well, sorry, Gwen, but I will speak after six. All right. And happy 78th birthday to Garth Porter, ex Sherbet. Magazine Madonna from them earlier. Also, birthday wise today, there's a couple who are no longer with us. Linda McCartney, 85 today, and Jerry Marsden from Liverpool, of the Pacemakers fame, 84. They are. Alrighty, time for some faves, and we'll kick off with a Steely Dan track. It's called Cousin Dupree.

Alrighty. Bee Gees, wasn't it? Irresistible Force, and that's what I reckon they were, weren't they? Great track. Before them, Sarah Carroll and the Left Wing from Melbourne, they are, and Star Parade. That's just gone past 5:30. Heading up to 6 o'clock, pretty slowly. Continue with some faves, and these ones are some of the best I've found out of AMRAP over the years. Keeping up with the upbeat tracks with this one, Brisbane outfit, Ballpark Music. Please Don't Move to Melbourne.

0: Alrighty, great stuff from Hollow Coves there. From the Gold Coast, Nothing to Lose, and Telenova before then from Melbourne, and January at Ballpark Music at the top. Brilliant. It's time now for...
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4: 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Sometimes I play the fool.

Alrighty, Ringo, off his Vertical Man album from 1998, I Was Walking, and Everybody's Got Something to Hide Except for Me and My Monkey, from off the White Album. It's about 7 minutes to six. Got a live, another live one coming up from America in a tick. But just a short announcement before that. Music New South Wales and Red Cap Agency present the Westbound and Down Tour. It's featuring Jesse May, Joe Terror and the Peel River Ramblers, who have been bringing original bluegrass country and folk to the Central West. They are kicking off in Bathurst very shortly at the Keystone 1889. So if you're not there for that one or can't get to that one, Saturday they're back at Conoundra. Rosnay Wines out there. Tickets at redcapagency.com.au. We here at FM 107.5 proudly works with Music New South Wales Regional Touring Program through the Community Hubs, building live music in New South Wales, brought to you by the Community Broadcasting Association of Australia and Music New South Wales, funded by Sound New South Wales, our sponsors. There you go. Now, America. And another live one off Here and Now live album. This is a Tin Man.

Alrighty, the great live one from America, Tin Man. News is coming up in a moment, and I'll be back after that with Anything Goes 5 in a row, and I will speak again. It's the Air Wednesday once again, taking us up to the news.

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1: National Radio News.
2: Hello, I'm Lewis Donaldson. The Government Services Minister has called for guardrails to be put in place by AI companies after an AI agent breached Australian government websites. OpenAI says its models took unintended actions, accessing public and private files, including the Medicare Statistics Reporting Portal, though no data is reported to have been stolen. But concerns have been raised about AI's capacity for further, larger breaches. Speaking to the ABC, Katie Gallagher says there must be more AI regulation in place.
3: Everyone who has looked at this incident and seen how it's rolled through would agree that, you know, we're going to have to put some guardrails and requirements around these companies in relation to identifying a problem and also reporting it and under what arrangements they report it and how.
2: Ambulance Victoria paramedics have responded to a collision involving a bus in Glenburn this afternoon. 21 patients were assessed at the scene. At least four people have been taken to hospital. One of those airlifted to Melbourne's Alfred Hospital in a serious condition with upper body injuries. The Shadow Education Minister says root and branch reform is needed of Australia's education system. The Coalition unveiled its plan for education reform last week, which includes subjects on Western values and less time on Indigenous history. Speaking to News 24, Julian Lisa says academic performance is worse than ever.
4: We need to restore excellence in the education system, and we need to do this by having root and branch reform of the curriculum. Keyhole surgery won't cut it. We need to improve discipline in our classrooms. We've got some of the most undisciplined classrooms in the world. Australian education has embraced individual screens, and that's done real harm. And we've got a real teacher shortage, but we've never made it harder to become teachers.
2: The Australian Council of Social Services says unless the approach to inflation is changed, more Australians will be locked out of the labour market. Shannon Kirkwood reports.
5: ACOS has responded to the rise in unemployment to 4.6%, with a rate at its highest level post-COVID. CEO Dr. Cassandra Goldie says unemployment began to rise as interest rates were raised. She says it would be a human disaster if the unemployment rate moved towards 6% and is warning against further rate rises. The RBA will make a decision on the cash rate next week. Dr. Goldie says the government must take the lead in managing inflation and ensure people on low incomes are protected.
2: Dogs will be allowed in pubs in Victoria if Labor wins the state election in November. Dogs were banned under the Food Act 1984, but the state government says the decision should be up to publicans, as with music, the menu and crowds. Premier Ben Carroll says he also wants to extend the opening hours of pubs.
6: We're going to make sure, as an automatic right, the pubs can open to 3 a.m. Today is about supporting small businesses. They're in the heart of every community. Pubs, publicans, more patrons means more jobs and a great local thriving economy.
2: Macy and Spencer are the new members of a Queensland canine detection team helping in the fight against electric ants. They are among 10 highly trained detection dogs who have found a new home in a purpose-built kennel facility in Cairns, far north Queensland. Electric ants are one of the world's most invasive pests. And Tame Impala and Genesis Owusu have received 8 ARIA Award nominations each. Nominees for the 29 categories have been announced today ahead of the 40th anniversary ceremony of the awards, which will be held in November. And turning to sport, in cricket, a one-day international series between Australia and South Africa is underway now in Durban. Pat Cummins has returned to captain the side following Australia's 3-0 sweep of Zimbabwe.
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Alrighty, welcome back to the final hour of Rock On Air for this week. Thanks again for your company, and got five in a row for you. And we had a preview earlier from No Doubt, Don't Speak. That was Gwen Stefani telling me that, but there's going to be more Speak in here, that's for sure. So we'll get them going shortly. Hang on.

Alrighty, Harper's Bazaar, as usual, right there. Now, we're going to speak, aren't we? We'll get them going, and I think you'll know some of them, for sure. A few Aussies in there as well, but get them going and go through them at the end. Here comes the first one, right here.

Alrighty, and that was Anything Goes. And yeah, we did speak. Chris Isaak, Speak of the Devil, kicked it off. That was followed by Kaya Mercedes from Melbourne, and If We Never Speak Again. Dragon was in there with Speak No Evil. Tracy Chapman, Speak the Word. And last but not least, Rick Springfield, Speak to the Sky. Okay. Speaking of Rick Springfield, I read an article the other day. Freaked me out a bit. Whether it was true or not, I can't say, but I did read it, I'm sure, about it. He didn't serve. He was doing a concert for the troops over in Vietnam back in the day, and for some reason, they put him in the trenches while they were firing mortars at the enemy. And apparently he was given a mortar to pop into the mortar machine, sent it off, and the soldier next to him said, "You got one." How about that, how? So that sort of freaked him out a bit. Unreal. True? I don't know. Time. It's 26-ish after 6. Time for Three of a Kind. Three different songs, same title today. Tonight they're all Oz, and they're all courtesy of AMRAP. So all newbies. First up we have a Brisbane outfit, DZ Death Rays. And the title is Sideways. Here comes the first one.

Okie dokie, that was an all Aussie. Same horse, different jockey. The horse was Sideways. And first up from Brisbane was DZ Death Rays. After them from Melbourne, the Horn Stars. And lastly was Cheeky Leash Band. And they're from Wollongong. Very nice. Okay, all Aussie again from here on in. And we're continuing with a couple of Honey Sliders. That's Danny Widdicombe and Adana Gurman. They're from Brisbane. We've been going through Danny's album, One Note at a Time. And tonight

send greetings on behalf of the people of our planet. We know full well that our planet and all its inhabitants are but a small part

All right. That's a good one. That's the Basement Spaceman from Melbourne and Children of the Planet Earth. Interesting. And before him, Dana Gurman from Brizzy, Let It Be You, Denny Whittingham. See what tomorrow brings. They'll be back again next week. Let's go to the Central Coast now, and from there come Talita Lee and the Huskies, When I Sing.

Ah, yes, it's that time again. Time to get out of here. Thanks again for your company. Before I go, I'll just remind you of what's coming up on Saturday morning up at the West Orange Motors, if you're around there, at the Geely dealership. There's going to be a car wash, 8:30 to 12:30 this Saturday morning. There's cost of that, but it's pretty reasonable. $20 minimum donation, but a free barbie is going to be happen. It's the Bletchington Community Car Wash in support of Bletchington Softball Club. I'm going to be working at it, actually, taking your money, I'm told, from the organisers. So I might see you there. But in the meantime, thanks for your company, and I'll be back in here next week. Bye. Bye.

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2: Hello, I'm Lewis Donaldson. Troubled construction company Battler Group has stopped construction work, leaving thousands of New South Wales homes unfinished. Administrators of the failed property developer have reduced staff down to a skeleton after the initial round of emergency funding has become exhausted. All but one lender decided not to continue propping up the company. Battler, one of Australia's largest property developers, went into voluntary administration on August 25, in debt by more than $3 billion. An expert in cyberspace law and policy says OpenAI must be more upfront about its breaches. It comes after an AI agent developed by OpenAI breached the Medicare statistics reporting portal in June and only notified the government after 3 months. Public and non-public files were accessed, but individual medical data was not. Speaking to National Radio News, former chair of the Australian Privacy Foundation, David Vale, says bigger AI companies are carelessly creating security risks.
3: Their disclosure and their transparency and their willingness to sort of say what they're doing and to confess when something goes wrong is really, really poor. They're basically creating data breaches and data security risks right, left and centre. And so the New South Wales Premier, I understand, has criticised them for not actually being upfront.
2: More than 600 Qantas ground crew workers are continuing a 24-hour strike after walking off the job this morning. Workers in Sydney, Brisbane, Adelaide and Perth airports are involved. They're calling on the airline to consolidate the workforce and raise their wages. The Transport Workers Union says the industrial action is in relation to the illegal outsourcing of 1,800 ground workers during the coronavirus pandemic. More Australians were unemployed last month, with the detail Shannon Kirkwood.
4: New figures from the Australian Bureau of Statistics shows part-time employment rose by 46,000 people in August, while full-time employment fell by 6,000. It's seen the unemployment rate rise slightly to 4.6%. Hours worked increased by 0.7% and the trend unemployment rate rose slightly. It was expected the jobs market would remain steady at 4.5%. Prior to this latest economic data, the four big banks had forecast another rate rise this month. The RBA will meet next week to make a decision on the cash rate.
2: The president of Ukraine says the war must end with Russia and says Russia's Vladimir Putin is the conflict's sole driving force. Speaking at the UN, Ukraine's Volodymyr Zelensky says any country that does trade with Russia gives the war more time.
5: That is exactly why we insist on limiting trade with the aggressor and why we are burning Russia's revenues ourselves. Ukrainians understand that this winter could be very harsh for us. But in response, we will have no choice but to make it painful for Russia too.
2: US President Donald Trump has welcomed Chinese President Xi Jinping to Washington. The three-day visit by the Chinese Communist Party leader comes amid tensions over trade, technology, Taiwan and Iran. And twin brothers from Western Australia are celebrating a second major lottery prize in 17 months. The brothers say they can relax a bit more and enjoy their retirement. And in sport, Lachie Neale is free to play in Saturday's AFL Grand Final. He'll join his Lions teammates against Fremantle. It comes after a successful appeal from the Lions, who argued Neale's case deserved exceptional and compelling treatment. He will instead be fined $10,000, but is free to face his former side.
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13: 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You're always looking for that little something that'll give you the edge over the others to bring in more business, right? 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

Oh, folks, here we are, Studio G Blues Club, Glenn Munro on the fabulous 107.5, here for the next 2 hours with the best blues and groove you will ever hear.

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Full moon is rising with the tide.

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0: good way to start the program. 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Who was that?
1: I would like to know.
0: You would like to know?
1: I would like to know.
0: Well, you could tell by the voice. The sax, the bass player, the drummer.
1: You're going to have to fill us all in.
0: AI.
1: No.
0: AI.
1: No.
0: Yep. AI.
1: Oh, I was hoping to meet him.
0: Well, he's you know, he's a silicon AI. Chip. That is AI. That's what's happening to our music. Gosh, what do you do? What do you do?
1: So you'd be transparent. You'd be transparent. This is AI.
0: Yeah, but it's like it's taking the whole soul out of everything. Let's wash it off. Let's wash it off and get to you love old Muddy Waters. I know that, and a bit of BB King. Mm-hmm. So let's try and shake it off like dust, and I don't know, put it behind us.

0: How's that for you? Has that sort of brought you back to some? You love Muddy Waters.
1: Oh, he's the king, all right.
0: Yeah, but that wasn't Muddy Waters.
1: No, that was AI. Because he muddy.
0: It was just ridiculous.
1: I thought, there's no way. I was waiting for you to spring it on me.
0: Yeah,
1: anyway.
0: But that's passed off as AI, Muddy Waters, BB King, 1955, The Lost Tapes. Like, that recording was made
1: The Lost Tapes is the first clue.
0: Yeah. But this is what's happening. And if you look on YouTube and one of these posts are up with these AI albums, The Lost Tapes of John Lee Hooker, all this sort of thing, rare recording from 1954 or something. Mm-hmm. And you look down the comments, and I would say 95% of people are thinking it's great and it's wonderful and great to hear the blues.
1: And they've been lied to.
0: But they don't know. And the other thing is, I don't think people care. And what's going to happen is this whole thing of a human playing music and someone with a rare skill, whether it's their voice or their songwriting or their playing, you know, and that's all these greats we hear have risen to the top. They're the cream of the crop, and they've got a skill no one else has, and people are drawn to it. But this is kind of just sampling it all, putting it into a computer. It throws out the voice and all the instruments and everything, and people are loving it.
1: I think it's a shame. There's nothing better than sitting in a live music situation.
0: Well, that's
1: seeing those people even miss a note.
0: Oh, and that rawness, the humanity of it, yeah.
1: Drop the mic or whatever it is that they're going to do, that it makes it human and makes it real, trip over the lead, you know, all those little things, and those missed chords and twangs and broken strings, and that just makes it real.
0: But it's even creeping into live music. I came across a Instagram post from a young bloke who played in Newtown the other night, Aidan Zammit, from a band called Deaf Air. And the thing about them is they play all their instruments, and they were on the bill at a venue in Newtown, and the opening band, to their horror, was an AI band. Now, don't ask me.
1: That's not transparent at all.
0: Do they wheel out guests, a screen or something, and it's got the big sound? I've got no idea. But this was his little post. I'm actually going to play it because I think it's an issue that's very present.
1: Yeah.
0: And it's something that's coming our way, like it or not. Here's Aidan Zammit talking about his gig the other night where one of the bands on the bill was an AI band.
2: Last night I played a gig at Bootleggers in Newtown, Sydney, and the artist that played before us was AI generated. Our band was playing as part of one of Bootleggers' mixed bag events, the lineups of which are put together by the agency Good Intent. The artists do not have control over the lineup. At no point was it disclosed to us that we would be playing with an AI artist. In fact, we only found out because a member of another band had happened to go through their Instagram account. The account contains AI generated visuals over what I'm fairly certain is AI generated music, lyrics, and vocals. Worse still, there was no disclosure on any of the event's promotional material that it contained an artist that was AI generated. As a musician, it is a complete insult to be put on a lineup with someone who uses technology that can only exist because of the large-scale theft of the work of my other fellow human musicians. I don't know if Good Intent was aware that this was an AI-generated artist when they booked them. If they weren't, then whoever is booking for them needs to do a little bit more research, as, I mean, just look at the account. It's fairly obvious what's going on here. If they were aware, then I'm going to find it very hard to justify paying to attend one of their events in the future, knowing that there may be an AI artist on the lineup. As streaming platforms become increasingly inundated with AI slop, live music must be defended as an avenue for human creative expression. There is no place for generative AI slop in the live music scene. The appeal of live performance is that it is raw, it is passionate, and that it is human. AI music delivers none of this, while robbing the opportunity to do so from genuinely talented human musicians who can. As this becomes more commonplace, venues are going to need to work harder to protect the very human artists that have kept patrons coming through their doors before the scene that keeps them alive dies off entirely.
0: So there you go. You've got this problem now of AI bands sneaking in. Now, this is different, and anyone, I guess, who's lived you know, couple of decades, every bit of new technology or every bit of advancement has always eased in. You know, it's been you know, put on the board, and we either buy it or not. We either take it on or we don't, or we either like it or not. And the demand drives the supply and the purchases and the development, you might say. But we seem to be living in an era now where things are just thrust on us, whether we like it or not. This whole AI thing, when people say, what's it going to do? What's it going to do in the future? Is it going to help us? What's it going to do with jobs? And we don't really know yet. And you sort of think, okay, well, it's probably a pipe dream. It's a bit like growing up in the 60s with, you know, Dick Tracy watches and things like that. It was something for the very distant future, and you really didn't ever believe you'd probably ever look at your watch and see a, you know, the person talking, but it did happen. But we've gone headlong into making all these data centres. They're already being built in Western Sydney. It's already happening. It's already going to be a threat on our energy supply, our electricity grid and all this sort of thing. But it's just happening without a real reveal, you could say, to the general public as to what this is going to do for us. And if it's going to come in and just destroy things like human talent and human music and things like that, well, gosh, we're in for a rocky road. But apparently it's already started. It's not a matter of when, it's a matter of it's already here, and how it's going to affect us is just going to be tough luck. Cop it. So I'm going to play. Aidan's a bass player in a band called Deaf Air. So I just decided to play one of their tracks. Hey, bit of some young blokes in their early 20s actually playing instruments and writing their own songs. Let's go for it. Little track called Creatures in the Sun, Deaf Air.

0: Oh, these young blokes who actually play instruments. It's terrible, isn't it? Necco there with Bleed For Them. It's now 20 minutes to 8 o'clock. You're with Glenn Munro and Miss Lizzie riding shotgun here in Studio G Blues Club in the beautiful downtown Orange, currently at 8 degrees. And after a week of rain, sodden earth, dams full, I'm starting to And wind. I'm starting to realise what the old orange winter's all about, and loving it.
1: And watching our driveway being washed away.
0: Oh, the old dirt driveway, yeah. 300 metres of heavenly joy, you might say. But there you go, folks. Here's a bit of Katrina Lewis.
2: For all the beautiful women in the universe.

0: Katrina Lewis there, a little track called Joy Filled Woman. Hear the restaurant in the background. I've got to give Nikki Kay some kudos there for producing, recording that in a restaurant. In a restaurant.
1: Very clear. Beautiful.
0: I think he told me, like, my brother's playing guitar in that band with Katrina. This was quite a few years ago, actually. And when he said, oh, I'm going to go and record it in a restaurant, I thought, oh, my gosh. I've seen him record when we've been doing video stuff in some pretty dodgy places. But at the end of each track, you can hear the

0: knives and forks. I'm going to go another one. I don't mind old Kachina and the old vocals, but we were quite... I did some photography for them. I think she did a support at the State Theatre one night, and I went backstage and did a bit of a video. So we were connected with the band, but haven't heard... Don't know what's happened to her. Brother no longer plays in a band or whatever. But here's another track, Eyes Open Blind. Same restaurant, same recording.
1: This next song's called Eyes Open Blind.

Warrnambool's favourite sons there, Marco Goldsmith, Blue Heat, and Right Track at, 2 minutes to 8 o'clock, Studio G Blues Club. And by this time, I'm hoping you've melted. You've chilled, you've gone into that, what I would call a contemplative trance. You got your little blue lamp, you've got your darkened room, you're listening to your blues, and your favourite good old beverage. So, folks, John Lee's rang in and said, we don't play enough John Lee Hooker, so here we go. Little track called Chill Out. Things gonna change.

0: The Crazy Boys from Banana Oil there off the album Guava Lampo, the title track, Guava Lamp. And there you go, folks, at, what are we, 8 minutes after 8 o'clock, Studio G Blues Club in the freezing cold Orange, but loving it, loving winter. Miss Lizzie, you're loving winter, surely. Don't you like that blast of, you go out after sundown and you get that blast of cold air in your face, and what have you brought, a blanket? What do you got a blanket in the studio?
1: That's my jacket.
0: Looks like a blanket.
1: It's a minky jacket.
0: My gosh. Well, at least this week we haven't got the talking in tongues. It's quite quiet tonight.
1: It's very quiet tonight.
0: Oh, it's wonderful. Absolutely wonderful.
1: Maybe we were louder.
0: I don't know. Maybe you offering to join them and getting rejected, probably. They've moved on. Here's Papa Lips, Never Give Up.

0: The fabulous Cara Granger on vocals there with Papa Lips, and Declan Kelly on drums and percussion. 14 minutes after 8 o'clock. Studio G Blues Club with Glenn Munro, and riding shotgun, of course, is Miss Lizzie, who's... I heard you today celebrating the possible introduction of a 30-kilometre speed limit through Orange. Oh, my gosh. What's going to happen? Is the traffic going to be going along and some old lady on a walker is going to go past them, or a one of those motorised scooters or something? 30 kilometres.
1: It almost, to me, would provide... Look, everyone's got a different opinion depending on whether or not you like to ride a bike on the streets or not. But I'm worried about those that relax and say, oh, they're slowing for me. And... that means more bikes on the road, which is more chance of hurting somebody.
0: No matter
1: how careful you are, if a bike hits a rut and it topples, you know, they're in front of your car, it just
0: When I come off 100 or something to 40, it feels like you could get out and walk and wait for the car to catch up with you. It's just... I'm going to play Jay Giles... track Orange Driver in celebration of your acceptance of ever driving.
1: Sorry, anyone who disagrees with me, but wow.
0: But you did have the nickname Leadfoot quite a while back, didn't you?
1: Excuse me.
0: Oh, that's right. The police are going to be watching you every move now.
1: I was young and reckless. I think I've slipped up a couple of times.
0: Yeah. Here we go, folks. Orange Driver.
2: I can hear my name a-ringing, baby.

0: Oh, the fabulous Peter Wolf there on vocals. And old Jay Gales, he sort of had a sort of a, as I say to you, Miss Lizzie, it's not how you start off or even early years or in the middle, it's how you end up that counts. And poor old Jay, he had a bit of trouble. In 2009, he got arrested and charged with drunk driving for allegedly rear-ending a car in Concord, Massachusetts. But on April the 11th, 2017, the police conducted a well-being check and found him unresponsive at his home, and he was pronounced dead from natural causes at 71. It was kind of just a fadeaway, you might say, but gosh, it's not how you start, it's how you end up, folks. At 20 minutes after 8 o'clock, 107.5
1: FM.
0: That
1: was uplifting, Glenn.
0: It was uplifting.
1: Thanks.
0: Well, it does affect me. People that I looked up to, like, you know, 5 years ahead of me and all through that, you know, the 70s and 80s period are all, you know, fall off the perch sort of thing, and had some of them not so good endings. So, I don't know. Lift it, son. Lift it, you might say. Oh, I'm getting the looks I'm getting here. About this time.
1: Don't worry, I'll get him back on music.
0: About this time, I go to a. We play half an album or something that was back in my roots, you might say. But I haven't got the vinyl for Piranha. Piranha's first album. But here's two tracks: The River and Easy Rider.

The church of what's happening now is advocating that you leave your troubles outside the door, down the road a little way. Come on inside, get sanctified in the rhythms of now with Brother Donnie.

0: Sophie!
1: What's that?
0: The church of what's happening now is now in session.
2: I do believe, and of course that's Little Fee and the Delta Rhythm Kings there, and the Church of What's Happening Now is there. I think they were 2 or 3 years residency at the Storage Bridge Hotel in Brisbane. Every Saturday night you could go and see Little Fee and the Delta Rhythm Kings, and I was lucky to see them at the Lithgow Blues Festival. How do you like that? 1996 or 95, can't remember. It was on for 2 years down in the showground in Lithgow, and it was in November. So Miss Lizzie, no, you're sort of turning your face up there. Lithgow Blues Festival, it was cold in November. So silly me, silly me says to the young brother, and let's go to the Lithgow Blues Festival. So we take off. I'm in jeans and a shirt. I don't know what happened in November. I'd have to look it up. It'd be good to look it up and see what the temperature got to. But I was free. This is summer. Absolutely freezing in this t-shirt because it went into the night. I can remember being up in the grandstand curled up like a, you know, our dog curls up to keep. It was so cold. I remember Lonesome Boogie were playing and Harvey Fisk was saying, "Oh, you blues people out in this cold," like it was like a blizzard, and the steam was coming off his breath as he's announcing his songs and singing. It was just like Lithgow can. I know Orange has got a great reputation for getting cold, but Lithgow. Well, there you go. No comment. You don't.
3: I'm just thinking of all the times that I've driven through Lithgow and been really cold, but I've seen some beautiful days there too.
2: Oh, but
3: yeah,
2: this,
3: but
2: this
3: I can imagine
2: this
3: in November.
2: Actually,
3: that would be confusing.
2: If I ever refer to it again, I'm going to actually look it up and see what the temperature was, because I reckon it was Arctic. It was the coldest, honestly, I've ever been. I could not get warm. I had nothing. I just had a t-shirt. I had nothing.
3: Sounds unpleasant.
2: Oh, it was unpleasant, but you couldn't leave. Just a great lineup. You just couldn't leave. But there you go, folks. So what are we? 24 minutes to 9 o'clock, that witching hour.
3: Oh, it's gone quickly.
2: It's gone quickly. Here's Greg Lyon, The Wishing Well.

The fabulous Greg Lyon there in Hip Operation, and brings together Jim Kelly. So Greg Lyon and Jim Kelly, both from Crossfire back in the 70s, little track called Wishing Well at 14 minutes to the hour of 9 o'clock. How can you leave out the hippos? One more heartache.

The great voice of Melanie Oxley there, and the Sparklers with Growing Tree at 8.5 minutes to the hour of 9 o'clock. Studio G Blues Club with Glenn Munro and Shotgun over there, Miss Lizzie. Now, I'm going to take you to Melbourne back in 1970. We're going to give Carson the last hurrah at the famous venue, the Thump and Tum. This is a live track called Got a Buzz. Carson.

0: There we are. Miss Lizzie taking you back to the Thumpin' Tum and Carson there. A little track called Got a Buzz. But that's it for us.
1: It's been a good night.
0: It's been a good night. You've been with Glenn Munro and Miss Lizzie, Studio G Blues Club on the fabulous 107.5 FM, your local station here in the home of blues, Orange. And it's your shout down the pub, Miss Lizzie.
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Welcome to Off the Record. I'm Brian Wise. Thank you very much for joining me on the program this week. We're coinciding with the Americana Festival in Nashville. Our special guest is Nashville legend Buddy Miller, who you might have seen out in Australia in the past, touring with either Steve Earle or Emmy Lou Harris. Buddy's not only released a string of critically acclaimed solo albums, the latest of which has just been released and is self-titled, but he's also maintained a celebrated lifelong musical partnership with his wife, singer-songwriter Julie Miller, who's written five songs for Buddy's new album. Their album's highly acclaimed. As I mentioned, Buddy's brand new album is self-titled. It contains five tracks written by Julie Miller and an array of guest writers and musicians on the album. Now, some of the other writers include Dan Penn, who guests on the album on a couple of tracks, and other guests include The War and Treaty, Leanne Womack, Elizabeth Cook, who we heard on Off the Record last week, Jim Lauderdale, and Sean Colvin. Let's hear some music from Buddy's brand new album, and then we'll talk to him about what he's been up to in terms of the Americana Music Awards and the Steve Earle tribute, and in depth about his brand new album. Let's spend an hour with Buddy Miller.

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1: In a few weeks' time, you'll be leading the house band at the Americana Music Awards, which you've been doing for years, which is going to be, people always love to see you there. And you've got an amazing band that always turns up to play, including Dom Wass, who stands in the background playing bass.
0: I know. I love getting to work with Don. Our birthdays are just a few days apart. So we celebrate our birthdays, and he's been doing it for a long time now. I can't believe he makes the trip and does it, because, you know, it's not like he has anything else to do besides all his producing. You know, I'm sure you know he runs Blue Note Records.
1: Yeah.
0: And is doing an incredible job. It's so artful. I mean, it always has been, but all the reissues are just gorgeous.
1: And I think
0: and the new artists.
1: I think you're also leading the house band at the Steve Earle tribute at the Masonic, aren't you? You're doing that as well as appearing at Hardly Strictly. And I think you've almost got a whole day to yourself on the stage there with your cavalcade of stars.
0: Yeah, they allow me to do that for the past, I'm not sure how many years, but it feels like it's been 10 years or so that they've given me a beautiful stage. It's called the Rooster Stage, and for the day, and I get to invite whoever I want, and it's just, it's a great time. I love it. I love that festival. So really, have you ever been to it?
1: I have been to it many times. Unfortunately, I can't go to it this year, and I can't go to the Steve Earle tribute at the Masonic this year, unfortunately. But, I mean, there was the Emmy Lou one last year, wasn't there? And you're involved in the Steve Earle one, which will be a wonderful night kicking off the whole festival, won't it?
0: Oh, it'll be great. Yeah, I love Steve. I'm proud to be a Duke, ex-Duke, and he's just the greatest guy. He was such a support to me when my very first record came out. He gave me a call, actually, before I met him. And what a great guy, a brilliant guy, brilliant songwriter. And it was a lot. I learned a lot from working with him.
1: Luckily, we'll probably be able to see your cavalcade of stars online, because I have great streaming there. So hopefully we'll get to see that from here in Australia, buddy.
0: Oh, good. I hope there will be a few moments.
1: And you mentioned Don Wass is busy. Well, you're pretty busy with all your stuff and also doing your radio show, Buddy and Jim, which people are enjoying as well, which I guess might have uncovered a few songs for you for the recording on the new album. Did you discover some new songs over the last couple of years doing that show?
0: Well, I did. I'm not. Let me look at this thing, because I'm not sure what's on it. Once you do the record, you labor over every little detail for so long, and then you never hear it again for the rest of your life. At least in my case, I don't. No, I don't think anything came from doing the radio show. I love doing the radio show. I love radio. And it's such, a gift at getting turned on to new music and different music. So that's why I wanted to do it. And then it turned into, because I had a great record collection, I thought, I want to do a radio show. But then I realized, well, I'm in Nashville. I could actually, with a platform like this, invite over some of my heroes and interview them and talk to them. And some that are friends. I had Tony Joe White over, God. Had Dan Penn over, had Donnie Fritz over, had, Jerry Kennedy, the incredible, legendary producer. Just so many people. It's turned into doing that. And also spotlighting some of my favorite songwriters in town that may not be as well known to everybody. And it's a blast. And I get to hang out with Lauderdale. So what could be, better than that?

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1: Buddy, tell us what finally prompted your first solo album in 15 years.
0: Yeah, I don't know. I think because I wasn't really set on recording anything. I've got a lot of stuff to do, just cleaning up messes I've made for the last 20 years. And I wasn't thinking about recording, doing a record on me. And then my friend Sean Colvin called up one day and said, there's a song you need to record. It was an old R&B song. And I love that point of intersection. I've always been comfortable there. And that's what, you know, grips my heart more than anything is that place where country and R&B meet. I've always sort of mined that anyway. And I couldn't do this Otis Redding song that she suggested, but the thought just kept lingering in the back of my head. Yeah, I love all, you know, I had a list when I did that first record of mine, not long before I saw you, and I was down there with Steve, and I had a book with the list of all the cover songs that I love so much that if I ever got to do a record, I'm going to start ticking them off. And I don't have that list anymore, but I remembered that. And I just started singing songs and just started singing all the old songs that I knew and liked, and then started singing a bunch of Dan Penn songs and thought, well, maybe I'll do a record of Dan Penn songs because there's so many great ones that people know and so many great ones that people don't know.
1: What was the Otis Redding song that stuck in your mind?
0: Well, it was stuck in Sean's mind, and it was very kind of her. But it was, unfortunately, it was I've Been Loving You Too Long, which is, no, I ain't going to touch that song. And, you know, once Otis Redding sings the song, it's kind of been sung. There's not much more you can do to it. You can put a steel guitar on it, I guess. But, you know, I just started looking at other songs. But I have Sean probably to thank for starting thinking about doing a record.
1: Didn't the Rolling Stones do that song at one stage? I think
0: I've Been Loving You Too Long. Yeah, they might have. You know what? A lot of people have had the guts to do that. I'm not one of them.

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1: It's a fantastic guest list, and I guess being in Nashville, you'd be able to call in some pretty handy friends, but there are some very close friends of yours involved. It must have been really fun for you to get the people in the studio, particularly you mentioned Dan Penn, you know, being able to work with Dan and record with Dan.
0: Well, it's funny. Dan was one of the first people I met when I moved to Nashville 35 years ago or something like that. I had a 2-inch Studer A80 tape machine, and there was no internet back then, of course, to sell things on. Mm. No eBay, no nothing. There was something called little newspaper, like 10-page newspaper called the Penny Saver. And in Nashville, I thought, well, it's worth a shot. You know, it's Nashville. Somebody might see it, and a tape machine.
1: Yeah.
0: It's the size of a refrigerator. It's a huge, you know. It's what you make records on. And it was just didn't work that well for me it because of RF, radio frequency, a buzz that the guitars get, my tape machine was getting. So I put an ad in the Penny Saver. I get one response, one call. And this guy comes over in overalls, a cap, a toothpick, and just kind of looks it over and says, "It sounds pretty good, doesn't it?" And I said, "Yeah." And he said, "Okay, I'm going to give you a call." And he shook my hand and said, "My name's Dan Penn." Okay. On his way out the door, and I pulled him back in, and we became friends. And he came and sang on my first record, sang on two songs on my first record. And we've stayed in touch. And like I said, he came over and did the radio show, and I've done some sessions over his place, 3 or 4, I think. He came over and sang on the record. It was a thrill. And he's singing so good. I think he's, what, 84?
1: Yeah. Yeah.
0: Something like that.
1: Yeah. I saw him last year when I was in New Orleans during Jazz Fest. He was playing with Spooner Oldham. And just the number of songs that they wrote together and recorded together is just mind-boggling, isn't it?
0: It is. And, you know, I love Spooner so much. I don't think Spooner sings one song when they play together. I think Dan does all the singing. But I love Spooner singing. He's great. And, they're just such a beautiful team of, you know, the friendship there is just so apparent. And, you know, Dan came and sang over here. And then I think it was like a week later a few weeks later, he fell and broke his hip.
1: Oh, wow. Gee.
0: Yeah. In his home. And he's recovered. And him and I guess it's because that was, I forget when we recorded it, February maybe. But he had not long after that fell and broke his hip. And then he had a gig about a month ago, or I guess the 1st of August, I think it was, with Spooner in Vernon. Muscle Shoals.
1: Well, Spooner's out on tour with Neil Young now, isn't he? So that's
0: incredible. He's doing it again. Yeah.

0: Hey, I'm Buddy Miller, and you're listening to Off the Record.
1: It's great to hear five of Julie's songs on the album. What an incredible songwriter she is. I reckon Ruby Hang On, it's an instant classic, isn't it?
0: Well, I don't know. I don't have perspective on things, yeah. But I do know that was about a dear friend of ours. That song is about a daughter of one of our bandmates who was having a really tough time and ended up pulling out of it. But Julie wrote that for her when she was going through it. She might have been in jail at the time, or I'm not sure what, but she got her life together and she's doing great. But that's about a person. It's not just a made up story.
1: It's a beautiful song.
0: Oh, well, I will tell her you said that. That'll mean a lot to her.
1: Well, give her our best wishes because, you know, we do think of her when we think of your albums, you know, and particularly as you've got five of her songs on the album. And I'd imagine that she would have had a lot more that she could have given you too, maybe as well.
0: I've got so many notebooks full of songs started and finished. I mean, so it's just it'll be my life's work to go through them for her because she's kind of pulled away. She doesn't, you know, feel up to singing anymore. And I didn't intend to do, I mean, at first I thought I was going to do a lot of cover songs or maybe mostly all cover songs. But the record has a life of its own and it kind of changes course and tells you where it's going while you're working on it. So I try not to have a real set plan. I have a little vague plan that I ask the record label, hey, do you want me? And how's this idea? Do you think that's anything? And then I end up turning in something that's completely different. But I love my label. They're really supportive and good.

Buddy Miller and the beautiful song written by Julie Miller. Ruby Hang On featuring Regina McCrary helping out on vocals. You're listening to Off the Record. Our special guest is Buddy Miller. In part one of the interview, we also heard You Never Really Get Over It, another Julie Miller song, with Sean Colvin as guest. Don't Look Back, which you might recall, Peter Tosh recorded with Mick Jagger many years ago. Smokey Robinson composition with Dan Penn helping out. I've Been Loving You Too Long, the Otis Redding song performed by the Rolling Stones. They did do it early in their career. The Inner Sanctum of God, a song that appears on Buddy's album featuring Emmylou Harris, Larry Campbell and Teresa Williams. And we started with a little bit of the song Stop Me, written by Julie Miller and featuring Leanne Womack. Let's go back to our interview with Buddy Miller.

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1: I reckon I might have first heard Julie's songwriting on Emmylou Harris's Wrecking Ball album.
0: Yes.
1: Which has recently celebrated its 30th anniversary. What an incredible album that was. And it brought so many songwriters like Julie and Gillian Welsh to the
0: and Dave Olney
1: to the public eye.
0: And what was beautiful about that too is sometimes on some of the songs, Daniel Lanois, who produced it, he had, like, for instance, Lucinda playing on it. She's playing that guitar because nobody has a right hand like Lucinda Williams, the way she plays with her fingers and her right hand. And I think Steve Earle's on that song too. Not that song, I mean that record too.
1: Yeah, he is.
0: And that is a very inspiring record. And Emmylou sang on a Julie's recording of that. I met Emmylou, early 90s, 91, 92, I forget what. I was playing guitar for my old buddy Jim Lauderdale, and we were had a residency. Emmylou had a residency in the Netherlands that Jim was opening for. And it was with the Nash Ramblers.
1: Mm.
0: And that was, and she is so generous and gracious of a person that she'd always have me come up and sit in. I think Jim did too. I'm sure he did. And sing, and I would play guitar on the finale. And for some reason, and she heard me playing with Jim, and I got my courage up and asked her manager when Julie wrote that song, All My Tears, and she was recording it when she had a gospel deal. She was recording that song, and I thought Emmylou Harris would sound amazing on this. If there's any chance we can get her, I sent the recording to her manager. And he said she loves the song, and she loved our little demo of it where I played everything too. And we flew to Nashville, and that's where Julie met her. And she kept that song in her back pocket, and years later surprised the heck out of us by having it on that groundbreaking record. I mean, what a record Wrecking Ball is.
1: I think that's my favorite album of the last 35 years, I reckon. And I can't understand why they didn't make a bigger deal of its 30th anniversary.
0: You know, isn't that something? Yeah, they made a bigger deal out of, I'm not sure which anniversary it was, 25th or 20th?
1: 25th, but, yeah.
0: And I'll tell you a little secret. Daniel Lanois would, I think probably on most records he was working on, would have somebody make run dats. He would keep a DAT recorder running at all times. I learned this from him. I do that too. But whenever they're in the studio making music, it's being recorded. Not on a 24 track, but just everything's being documented. Well, before I had a job when I moved to Nashville, Asylum Records, before Wrecking Ball was out, but I knew All My Tears was on that. Anyway, they said, hey, they offered me, do you want to play guitar solo on this girl's record? A really good artist. Or we're doing, and this was before Wrecking Ball came out. Yeah, we're doing an interview CD with Daniel, Emmylou, and was it Anthony DeCurtis, I think is his name.
1: Yeah.
0: Will you want to do the editing? Because nobody was doing digital editing back then at all. Nobody. And they said, and the guy at Asylum, John Condon, opened his drawer in his office, and there was boxes of DATs. He said, "Well, I can give you this so you can put some underscoring of it." And I thought, okay, this is all the run DATs from the Wrecking Balls, all the outtakes, every note everybody played while they were there. And I thought, this stuff is going to get lost. If it's in a record company's office desk drawer, goodbye. Nobody's ever going to hear from it again. So I made copies of all that. And when I needed some outtakes for that, whatever it was, 25th anniversary, I had some stuff that I got, because I made myself a CD, and for Emmy too, of my favorite outtakes, which were, there were an amazing amount. They chased some of these songs around the block before they landed on them.
1: You should do a box set.
0: Oh, well, I don't own it. I mean, it's not my music. But
1: you should produce it.
0: I should do a box set for you.

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1: Let's talk about your great new album. I think you've described it as country soul, which is a perfect description having Dan Penn on it. But there are some real soul sort of R&B tracks on it, like you've released Don't Look Back as a single with Dan Penn. Interesting choice of song. Why did you choose that one?
0: And, you know, I didn't really think about, oh, has this been done before? I didn't dwell on any of that. Maybe I should have, but I just love that song. I was looking at songs that I thought could work well as duets. Every record I've ever made, I love the collaborative aspect of it. I love, oh, great. This is another chance to get to invite over friends, hang out and sing together. From my very first record with Dan Penn was on it. Lucinda was on it. Emmy Lou was on it. Lauderdale was on it. And every record I've made, I've had friends on it. So this was just another opportunity for that. But I wanted it to be a little more deliberate. That song, it felt good. There were a lot of other songs, maybe a lot more obscure, but that one just felt good. And when I'd sit around singing this stuff, and I'd record it, just making so I could hear if I sounded authentic or it felt real. And that one felt pretty good, and I thought Dan would sound great on this. It's a little funny to ask Dan Penn to sing a Smokey Robinson song, but then again, it's not.
1: Hey, and you've also chosen to do the old Temptations song, I think it was a hit, As Long As I Have You, which I thought was written by Norman Whitfield and others, but I'm not sure who actually wrote it now.
0: Well, that is a Garnet Mims song.
1: Right.
0: He had the hit on it.
1: Right.
0: And Jerry Ragavoy was the producer and co-writer on it. And gosh, I forget the other guy's name. It was a co-write. But Jerry Ragavoy, Charles, legendary, songwriter and producer. The production is just, I almost wanted to do it just because the original production is so incredible. I wanted to make an attempt to do something. Not ape that track, but put my spin on it.

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1: Of all the Dan Penn songs that you could have chosen, I mean, how did you decide on Not Enough Time to Change? And, you know, how did that come about? Because you could, I imagine there'd be dozens you would have been tempted to record.
0: There are. And you know what? I tried, even on my first record, Your Love and Other Lies, I have an outtake of It Tears Me Up. Mm. And I just, it didn't sound real to me singing it. I felt foolish listening to myself. After everybody that sung it, I just didn't feel like I could do it justice, and it didn't feel real. And that's, it has to feel real for me to do it. And there's, I forget what other song, Dan didn't write You're All Around Me. I think maybe that was, I'm not sure. But anyway, there were a few of his that I attempted. And this is a newer, new in the last, 15, 20 years,
1: yeah.
0: I think. But it resonated so strong with me. And maybe it's just because I've gotten older. Maybe, since I've gotten past, I had a heart attack on stage when I was playing with Emmy Lou, Patty Griffin, Sean Colvin. It's called Three Girls and Their Buddy. And we were playing in Baltimore, Maryland. And in my last song that I was singing, I realized I was having a heart event. I didn't know what it was, but as soon as I finished the gig, because I'm a professional and wanted to get paid, yeah. And they took me fairly straight away. I did have a beer with a friend, but I was a mess and covered in sweat. And they took me to the ER at Johns Hopkins Hospital, which is a big hospital here. And they said, you need an emergency triple bypass right away.

0: Yeah, okay, and there you go. I think after that,
1: yeah.
0: It was after that, and you know, it had something to do with the anesthesiologist or the anesthesia I got.
1: Yeah.
0: It has a different effect on people, but it has a profound effect sometimes on people for a while. And for me, it so affected my emotions when I heard music. I would I could even hear just because fortunately I had my laptop, which had all my music on it with me. And so I could just hear an interval on the piano, an add nine chord of just like two or three notes and start weeping. And I realized after a while, man, I want to hold on to this feeling and this vulnerability, this thing that music, that, because that's what it, you know, did in another way when it first got exposed to it. And I wanted to keep that. So anyway, Dan's song touched me in that kind of way. And I think, you know, we all, as we get older, look at things a little differently. So that song resonated with me. And I wanted to do it. And fortunately, he liked how it came out.
1: I love your professionalism of going for a drink after the gig and not, you know, sort of going to hospital and wanting to get paid. Well,
0: there was somebody that I really respected, and so much so that, gosh, I can't. Anyway, I just wanted to have a beer with, and yeah, not smart. Actually,
1: I
0: but it worked out okay.

0: Hey, I'm Buddy Miller, and you're listening to Off the Record.
1: I'm really pleased you chose the Jesse Winchester song, Lay Down the Burden of Your Heart, which the War and Treaty sing on. Great artist, and it's great to sort of bring a little bit more attention to his work too.
0: Oh, gosh. Yeah, I love Jesse Winchester. I remember when that first album of his came out. I remember the day it came out. And I was working in a record store, and I got it and opened it. And, you know, if you remember, it has the same picture. It was a gatefold. You opened it up. Same picture on the front, the back, I think, and on the inside. Four copies, I think. I could be wrong about this, but that's how I remember it. It's a long time ago. But, yeah, Jesse Winchester, I fell in love with his songwriting. I got to meet him a few times and record a song of his before, and I found a... As I've been cleaning out my basement, I found a letter from him actually in the basement that was very meaningful. You know, a short letter, but a letter nonetheless from Jesse Winchester. So, and I was doing, you might have heard of this cruise called the Kayamo Cruise.
1: Yeah.
0: I was doing

0: not every year, and I got to invite people, get artists on there, you know, I think five every year. They would let me do that to kind of help curate. And the Warren Treaty, it was a group that Don Was turned me on to. He said, you know, hey, if you produce them, I'll sign them to my label. and he sent me a link to one song. They hadn't done anything. And I flipped. It was everything I've ever loved about music. And I invited them to Americana. It was right before Americana that he said that, invited them down there. I gave them my set during the Americana week at the Cannery Ballroom. I sat in with them for a few songs, but my band backed them. They got signed to a record deal, and they made their record in my house, the first record. And they become dear friends. Well, going on Ke'amo, I took them on Ke'amo one year, and this is the song I thought we would sound, you know, be meaningful to sing with them. We've done a few, but yeah, I love those guys so much. And they're doing so great.
1: Yeah,
0: opening for them at the Ryman Auditorium in a few weeks.
1: Oh, fantastic. So. It's a-

0: Hey, I'm Buddy Miller, and you're listening to Off the Record.
1: There's one song I think Julie has said is about the two of you on the album, but I can't remember which one it is. I think she mentioned that I read she was talking about it and that was about the both of you.
0: I don't know. I'm looking because, like I said,
1: yeah, I'm looking too. And I just
0: remember, there was one on one of the last two records we made, Till the Stardust Comes Apart. There is always the song, maybe on the a couple records back of ours, Everything Is Your Fault in the Whole Wide World. That's just about me, though. And I'll take that. But there's a song. Oh, let me send her to voicemail. That is Julie. I could have asked her right there. There's a song that Ashley Monroe and Elizabeth Cook wrote.
1: Ah, okay.
0: With us in mind.
1: Yeah.
0: Till the wheels come up.
1: Yeah.
0: They sent me Ashley sent me a voice memo on my phone one morning, just said, I just wrote this with Elizabeth Cook and Angelina Presley and Meg McCree. And I just loved it. It's a few years ago and it just stuck in my head. And I thought, you know, I could toughen that thing up. It was very sweet and acoustic and it fit in this record. So that was meaningful.
1: I don't think the wheels are ever going to come off for you and Julie, are they?
0: We get some pretty crazy patches. Maybe we get some flats. Believe it, that.
1: What does it feel like? I mean, you said before it's hard to be objective about her songwriting, but what do you feel when you hear her songs? I mean, you know, there's a lot of emotion in those songs, isn't there?
0: Of Julie's, you're talking about?
1: Yeah, Julie's songs.
0: Yeah, and maybe it's because I'm close to them, but I don't think so. I think you're really right. There's so much in there that she draws from, and I'm always moved by them. I've got so many of her demos on my phone because tech challenged. There's a word for it.
1: Yeah, like that.
0: Yeah, she does not own a cell.
1: Yeah, a Luddite.
0: She cannot use a cell phone. She has a landline, but it's off the hook a lot. There's no caller ID on it because she doesn't want to know who's calling, so she won't feel guilty when she doesn't answer. And I just think she's amazing, and I just feel so blessed and lucky to be married to her, and she is an amazing songwriter too. So yeah, I've got stacks and stacks of notebooks. If I ever get stuck, I can open up and go looking.

Till the Wheels Come Off, featuring Ashley Munro and Elizabeth Cook and Angelina Presley and Meg McCree. Lay Down the Burden of Your Heart, the Jesse Winchester song featuring the War and Treaty. Not Enough Time to Change with Dan Penn as co-writer. As Long as I Have You, All My Tears with Julie Miller and Emmylou Harris there. And Masterpiece in the Sand, another track from Buddy's album written by Julie Miller. Well, I hope you've enjoyed that interview with Buddy Miller. His self-titled album out now, fantastic album, a great album of country soul. 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I'll talk to you next week. Have a great week.

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7: Today I have for you some Spanish-Asian mashups, courtesy of ethnomusicologist Luis Jiménez Amoros, and also some Latin jazz and electronica. I'm going to start with the Cuban-born pianist Omar Sosa, who has a new album with his quartet called Cuarteto Americanos, and the album's called We Are Not the Headliner. In fact, it's the debut album from this ensemble, featuring the multi-reed player Sheldon Brown, drummer Josh Jones, and Cuban baby bass player Ernesto Mazar Kindelan. Omar Sosa, and an 8-minute piece called Back Home to My Dwelling.

So there's the recent release, in fact, the debut album from the Latin World Jazz Ensemble called Cuarteto Americanos, led by the Cuban-born pianist Omar Sosa. And we heard Back Home to My Dwelling from the album We Are Not the Headliner, which was released at the end of June. Another recent release comes from Melbourne from the group Amaru Tribe, a Latin electronic collective featuring Oscar Jimenez and Catherine Gala, originally from Colombia, obviously resident here now, with percussionist Christian Saavedra and their latest albums called Golden Roots. This is Hacia la Luz featuring Adam Elidris, Amaru Tribe.

0: That's an eponymous track called Uni Uni, U-N-I, U-N-I, and they're an electro folk art pop duo from Finland, and that's their debut album too, called Valveilla. Ella Isotalo is the violinist, viola player, playing also the bowed lyre, the yuhiko, loop pedals, thumb pianos and piano and things like that. And Mikko Happoja is responsible for keyboards and beats and production, also playing lyre and singing and the musical saw from Uni Uni. And before that, we heard from the Melbourne group Amaru Tribe and their latest release called Golden Roots and the tune Hasiala Luz.
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0: We're going to France now to hear from Caroline Dufault and Lila Fraisse, who are a duo called Corcagna. They sing in Occitan. They particularly draw on the activism of groups labelled eco-terrorists by the French government, probably because the French state has long sought to eradicate the Occitan language. So they also draw on folk from a range of eras, and they play these really odd buzzy stringed drums called tambourin à cordes. This is their third album, Flamme Folklore, from Corcagna.

That's a singer, flautist and percussionist born in Barcelona. Her name is Magali Sara, and her album released back in February is called Descasada. And we heard a girl song, Mädchenlied, that's obviously sung in German, but taking a flamenco direction and without the choir, the King's Singers, who feature throughout the record. So it's quite a diverse album. And before that, we heard from the duo called Corcagna from France, singing in Occitan, and their album is called Flamme Folklore. You're listening to Continental Drift. It's Gary Havrillet with you here on the Community Radio Network via your local community station. We're going now to hear from Luis Jimenez Amoros, who's a Spanish musician and ethnomusicologist from the Valencia region, and he's just released a new album called Macamatic, Volume 2. A nice play on words on the macam, Macamatic. So he says it's not world music in the commercial sense of the term, but an ongoing exploration of what happens when one peripheral music tradition truly listens to other equally peripheral traditions. So we'll get to Volume 2 shortly. Firstly, though, I'm going to play you a couple of tunes from Volume 1 of Macamatic, which came out in March, a fairly short album, collaboration with ensembles in Uzbekistan and Kyrgyzstan recorded in the mountains. And this Volume 1 album explores fretless guitar combined with Central Asian music. Luis Jimenez Amoros and the Manzur Ensemble.

So there are two pieces from the album Makamatic, M-A-K-A-M-A-T-I-K, Volume 1, by Luis Jimenez Amoros and the Manzur Ensemble, released back in March. So, as I mentioned before, Volume 2 just came out, Volume 2 of Makamatic, this time with an ensemble called Dastan Navi Band. And it's a journey through Kazakhstan, Kyrgyzstan, and Tajikistan, and just as before, mashing up Spanish traditions with Central Asian music. It's pretty wonderful.

0: So two pieces there from the recently released Volume 2 of the trilogy of albums called Macamatique by the Spanish ethnomusicologist Luis Jiménez Amorós. That album is with the group called Dastan Navi Band. We heard Shimet and Haul Kazayo from Volume 2. And let's face it, everyone needs a little throat singing in their lives from time to time, don't they?
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0: Let's go to a tongue-in-cheek French instrumental group called La Tiraille, led by Xavier de Meliac. And again, they play with different aspects of human history, discoveries, vanished worlds, rebels from the past, and other singular experiences. Their 16th album is called The Explorer's Rebus, Le Rebut de l'Explorateur. And in case you're wondering, a rebus is a puzzle where words are represented by combinations of pictures and individuals. Letters. For example, the word here, H-E-A-R, might be represented by the letter H, followed by a picture of a human ear. So this is La Tiraille with Le Club des Colches.

That's the closing piece of a lovely new album called Maru Bihag, which is the 40-minute raga that features on the record. And it is by Melbourne-based tabla specialist Dr. Sam Evans and Indian slide guitarist Debashish Chakraborty. You'll find that album as a digital release on Bandcamp, and it's a wonderful recording. Before that, you heard from the French group called Latirail, L'Atirail, and their album is called The Explorer's Rebus, Le Rebut de l'Explorateur. So if you've been listening to Continental Drift via the Community Radio Network, that's where I'll have to leave it for this week. Hope you can come back for more at the same time next week. I'm Gary Havrillay. Bye for now.

We were lovers for the first time, running on the red lights. The middle finger was a peace sign, yeah. We were sipping on emotions, smoking and inhaling every moment. It was reckless and we owned.

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1: 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We pay our respects to their elders, past, present and emerging, and extend that respect to all Aboriginal and Torres Strait Islander peoples listening. We recognise that music has always been at the heart of the Wiradjuri culture, a living tradition that connects people to country, to one another, and to the stories of the dreaming. For countless generations, music, song, and ceremony have echoed across these lands, strengthening community bonds and carrying knowledge, language, and spirit through time. Today, as we share our music and stories, we honour the world's oldest continuous musical culture and acknowledge the deep and unbroken connection between the Wiradjuri people, their songs, and this country.
0: Nowadays, we're all experts. Experts in politics, history, crypto, the metaverse, space, music, fashion, footy. We're even experts in recommending experts. So why is it that 4 in 10 Australians think asking someone, "Are you okay?" is a conversation for an expert, not for them? The truth is, we're not qualified to talk about most of the things going on in the world right now. But we're more than qualified to ask a friend, workmate, partner, sibling, or parent, "Are you okay?" Make every day "Are You Okay Day." No qualifications needed.
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heard the intro notes to the last song, I wondered where this song might take me. The answer is someplace magical. I thought Danae Restam's vocals were wonderful, and the track we just listened to is the luscious blues-inspired song I referenced in my opening. Restam, from the central coast of New South Wales, is a jazz, blues musician, singer, songwriter, and is also engaged in fiction writing, web design, and digital marketing strategies. We just listened to Your Heart from Danae Restam. Nick Carver is our next artist. He's from Victoria and has just released a gritty blues-oriented track, which sees him present his work in a more stripped-back form than the previous releases with his band, The Mean Butchers. It's a song about judgmentalism and discovering who you are, rather than being the person others decide you are. It's called Stones You Throw, from Nick Carver.

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Fiddle Steel Maestro Robert Randolph with the family band who delivered that last track, a reworking of the Sam and Dave classic from the 60s, I Thank You. His latest album with the family band, Preacher Kids, won Contemporary Blues Album of the Year on this year's Grammy Awards, and Randolph himself has been listed by Rolling Stone magazine in its top 100 guitarists of all time. Michael Carpenter and the Banks Brothers are a Sydney-based Australian country music collaboration that have so far produced 4 studio albums and 2 live sets together. Their latest is a timely piece of social comment called The World Keeps Turning, with a focus on creating something good in a world environment that can feel heavy and oppressive at times. The bluegrass style they bring to this song is a good part of what brings that joyful ambition to life. I'll follow that with What's Left to Hold On To from Australian singer-songwriter Tyler Rodriguez, who on this track works with the Cruz Brothers, an American country duo. Rodriguez seems to be channeling a Patsy Cline vibe with this track, as she seems to honour that more traditional country style of heartfelt singing. First, here is The World Keeps Turning from Michael Carpenter and the Banks Brothers.

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From the hills of Kentucky comes American singer-songwriter Kelsey Hart. Previous to embarking on his own recording career, Hart had been busily writing for others, but then released his debut album, Life With You, in 2024, and his latest release is the one we just heard, called Love To Be That Guy, from Kelsey Hart. I wonder how many father-daughter duos are out there. I don't know, but I do know that there's at least one, and they are Freya and Tom McGowan, who've just released a rather sweet number called Sparrows, and that's the track that's going to take us home this

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2: Good morning, I'm Laura Devoy. The Palestinian President Mahmoud Abbas says Israel is now threatening the existence of his people in their homeland. Mr. Abbas appeared at the UN General Assembly via a pre-recorded video because the US denied him a visa. The BBC's Tom Bateman reports.
3: Sitting in his office in Ramallah, Mahmoud Abbas said the American ban on his travel to the UN was unlawful and punitive. He described Israel's actions in Gaza as a genocidal war and suggested, along with settler attacks in the West Bank, Palestinians were now at risk of the greatest wave of expulsions from their land since 1948.
4: We will not leave our homeland. We will not accept displacement. And we will not allow anyone to decide our future on our behalf.
2: An 11-year-old boy who was allegedly shot in a home in Sydney's northwest earlier this week has died in hospital. Emergency services were called to the home in Norwest on Monday evening and arrived to find the boy had sustained a gunshot wound to his face and neck. He was taken to hospital in a critical condition. Police say he died last night. Five other people who were in the home at the time were not injured. One 18-year-old man has been charged with conceal serious indictable offence. Police say inquiries are continuing. The Victorian Parliament has passed new laws strengthening the state's anti-corruption commission. The independent broad-based anti-corruption commission now has the ability to investigate the conduct of private and third-party subcontractors on government projects, and the threshold of conduct IBAC can investigate has been lowered. The foreign minister says rising seas are no longer a warning for the future, but a live reality for millions of people around the world. Penny Wong attended a high-level meeting on sea level rise at the United Nations in New York overnight. According to the UN, 770 million people live in coastal areas affected by sea level rise. The Pacific is one area which is under threat. Senator Wong says Pacific nations have led the push for more to be done.
5: Pacific leaders have shown the world that those on the front line of climate change are not waiting to be spoken for. They have led, they have organised, and they have challenged all of us to match the climate crisis with action. So we must all answer their call to face the challenges of sea level rise and preserve dignity, rights, and future choices of those affected.
2: AFL fans are expected to turn out this morning for the grand final parade in Melbourne, despite the absence of Victorian-based teams. Lewis Donaldson reports.
6: Supporters will have the chance to catch a glimpse of Brisbane and Fremantle players ahead of tomorrow's grand final. Children's entertainers, the Wiggles, will be leading the motorcade as it moves from John Cain Arena through Melbourne Park and into the MCG's Yarra Park precinct. Victorians are enjoying a public holiday today, but given this year's grand finalists are from interstate, business groups are calling for the state government to reconsider that arrangement, saying it's costly to the economy. While the City of Melbourne has cited economic research showing a non-Victorian grand final is more economically beneficial for the city, the AFL says it's anticipating tens of thousands of people will be at the parade.
2: Turning to sport, in cricket, South Africa has defeated Australia by 67 runs in the first one-day international. The home side batted first in Kingsmead and scored 297 runs. Matthew Bretsky hit 112 before being run out. Australia fell short of the target. Mitch Marsh top scored with 60 off 36 deliveries. The second match of the series will be played in Johannesburg on Sunday.
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7: 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We pay our respects to their elders, past, present, and emerging, and extend that respect to all Aboriginal and Torres Strait Islander peoples listening. We recognise that music has always been at the heart of the Wiradjuri culture, a living tradition that connects people to country, to one another, and to the stories of the dreaming. For countless generations, music, song, and ceremony have echoed across these lands, strengthening community bonds and carrying knowledge, language, and spirit through time. Today, as we share our music and stories, we honour the world's oldest continuous musical culture and acknowledge the deep and unbroken connection between the Wiradjuri people, their songs, and this country. Claregate. 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

Good morning and welcome to the Morning Muster for it is Friday today, the 25th of August, September. And it's great to have your company on this glorious morning. Just having a look at the weather right across the central west. Canoundra right now, 17 degrees, looking for a top of 28 today, sunny in Canoundra today, and sunny for tomorrow as well, top of 29 in Canoundra. In Molong, it is 15 degrees, looking for a top of 26 today. Look, it's going to be mostly sunny right across the central west, so I won't repeat myself there. So top of 26 in Molong today, top of 26 for tomorrow, and sunny for tomorrow in Molong. Yugara, 17 degrees right now, top of 28 today, and for tomorrow, top of 29 in Parkes. It is 17 degrees, top of 28 today, and for tomorrow, top of 29. In Cowra, 17 degrees there as well, top of 28, mostly sunny today there in Cowra, and for tomorrow, top of 28 and sunny. Forbes, 17 degrees right now, top of 30 today, and for tomorrow, top of 30. In Wellington, 16 degrees right now, top of 28 today, and for tomorrow, 28 as well. In Millthorpe, it is 14 degrees. Sunny there in Millthorpe with a top of 24 today, and for tomorrow, top of 24 as well. In Blaney, 14 degrees, top of 24 today, and for tomorrow, top of 24. In Stewarttown, 15 degrees. Top of 26 today, and for tomorrow, top of 27. In Manildra, it is 16 degrees, top of 27 today, and for tomorrow, top of 27. Now, a couple of big birthday shout-outs this morning. Barbara, listening over at O'Allen, it's her birthday today. Happy birthday to you, Barbara. And also, we had a call-in. Bill's called in, his wife, Anne. They're out at Stewarttown. It's Anne's birthday today, so have a fantastic birthday, ladies. And if you're celebrating a day or you know someone's birthday or special day, please give me a ring on 7202 9455. It'd be great to hear from you. Here's Adam Brand.

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The time is 7:29. 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On this glorious morning in the Central West, great to have your company. Here's Tom Curtin.

Good morning, Central West. The time is 7:41. Temperature in Orange right now, 15.9 degrees. Looking for a top of 23 today. The wind is from the nor-nor-west at 17 kilometres per hour. And in Sydney today, it's going to be a sunny day in Sydney with a top of 25 today. Great to have your company this morning, and thanks for joining me. Now, you're local community station, and that's us here, FM 107.5. We're looking to rebrand. We're going to want to give ourselves a new name, and we're hoping that you might be able to help us out with that. 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We've had some really good suggestions so far, but we need yours. Here's Eric Clapton.

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Just looking around the weather in the capital cities. In Sydney, sunny day today, top of 25 in Melbourne, rain expected there, top of 25 there as well. Brisbane, rain expected there as well, and it's at 25 degrees in Brisbane as well. In Perth, it's going to be wet there, top of 23 today, partly cloudy in Adelaide, top of 23. Canberra, partly cloudy, top of 27, got a warm one in Canberra today. In Hobart, rain expected in Hobart, top of 21. In Darwin, sunny in Darwin, top of 34. Great to have your company this morning here on the Morning Muster. Here's Dire Straits.

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1: National Radio News.
2: Good morning, I'm Laura Devoy. The Prime Minister will today deliver Australia's national statement to the United Nations General Assembly. He's expected to push Canberra's case for a seat on the UN Security Council. Two non-permanent seats are up for grabs at the next election in 2028. During his trip to the US this week, Anthony Albanese has been touting the government's social media ban and pushing for global safeguards on artificial intelligence. Meantime, Israel's Prime Minister has defended military action against Gaza and Iran. Benjamin Netanyahu spoke at the UN this morning where he denied Israel was carrying out a genocide against Palestinians and claimed world leaders had thanked him for taking out Iran's nuclear facilities.
3: Devastating Iran's nuclear facilities was hard. It was very hard to do. But for me, it was one of the easiest decisions I've ever had to make as Prime Minister. Because if we hadn't done it, we'd all be dead.
2: Dozens of delegates walked out of the room during Mr. Netanyahu's speech. A New South Wales police officer has died in a car crash in Sydney's Inner West. A fully marked police vehicle was travelling under lights and sirens when it crashed into a tree in Redfern early this morning. The passenger, a female constable, died, while the driver, a male constable, was taken to hospital in a stable condition. The crash has been declared a critical incident and investigations are underway. The European Union says it'll use December's G20 summit to continue to condemn Russia's invasion of Ukraine. Russian President Vladimir Putin has been invited to the gathering in Miami. Here's the BBC's Sasha Schlichter.
4: One would be forgiven for feeling confused by the messages coming out of Washington. Last week, the Justice Department unseals an indictment charging five men connected to Russian intelligence with running a global assassination plot. Days later, Marco Rubio announces Vladimir Putin has been invited to the G20 summit. The EU says this won't stop it from castigating Russia, but Poland's Prime Minister Donald Tusk says he's concerned such an invitation might be viewed by Moscow as encouragement to continue its aggressive policies.
2: Parents and carers are being urged to support children in strengthening water safety skills. The National Swim Into Summer campaign gets underway on Monday. Kids Alive says families will have free access to five online lessons and swim schools will be offering free lessons as well. New data from the 2026 National Drowning Report reveals one-year-olds remain the age group at the highest risk of drowning. National Operations Manager Emma Lawrence told National Radio News these findings highlight the importance of swimming lessons.
5: We're encouraging families to enrol into swimming lessons, and to help the Learn to Swim journey, we're offering five free online swimming lessons so parents can learn the basics of breath control, submersion, floating, propulsion and those types of skills.
2: Turning to sport, Brisbane star Lachie Neale says he's looking forward to playing in the AFL Grand Final. The 33-year-old successfully overturned his one-match suspension for striking at the AFL Appeals Board last night. Neale was instead fined $10,000.
6: Obviously very happy with the Appeal Board's decision. Looking forward to playing in the Grand Final now, and just want to thank the club, everyone involved for the process and helping me play this weekend, and the AFL Appeals Board for their decision as well.
2: Neither Brisbane nor Fremantle have made any changes to the teams that won the preliminary finals last week. They'll meet at the MCG tomorrow.
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Time is 16 minutes past 8. You're listening to The Morning Muster. We have a look at the weather right across the central west. Pretty much sunny right across the central west. In Canowindra right now, it is 20 degrees. Looking for a top of 28 today. For tomorrow, top of 29. Sunny for tomorrow as well in Canowindra. In Molong, it is 18 degrees. Looking for a top of 26 today. Sunny there as well. And sunny for tomorrow with a top of 26. In Yugara, it is 20 degrees. Looking for a top of 28 there today, and for tomorrow, 29 as well. Both sunny days there. In Parkes, 20 degrees there presently. Top of 28 today, top of 29 for tomorrow. In Cowra, 19 degrees, top of 27 today, with it partly cloudy or mostly sunny, sorry, in Cowra today, and for tomorrow, top of 28 and sunny. Forbes, 20 degrees there, sunny in Forbes, top of 29 today, and for tomorrow, top of 30. Wellington, it's 19 degrees, and sunny there, top of 28 today, and for tomorrow, top of 28 as well. In Millthorpe, it is 16 degrees, top of 23 today, and top of 24 for tomorrow. And in Blaney, is 17 degrees there as well, 23 degrees tops today, and 24 for tomorrow. And sunny right across the central west, as I said, for today and for tomorrow. And in Stuarttown, it is 18 degrees presently, top of 26 today, and a top of 27 for tomorrow. In Manildra, it is 19 degrees right now, with a top of 27 today and top of 27 for tomorrow. Now, on this day, back in 2000, Cathy Freeman won the 400 metres at the Sydney Olympics. What a classic event that was, and so well done by Cathy Freeman. Here's Steve Winwood.

time's 8:24. You listen to the Morning Muster here on FM 107.5. Now, if your car's a bit dirty, there is a car wash on tomorrow morning at the West Orange Motors Geely dealership. It starts at 8:30 and goes through to 12:30. And you can have your car expertly washed for a minimum donation of $20. There's also a free barbecue, and the proceeds go to support the Bledgington Softball Club. So if your car, like mine, needs a bath, get down there to the West Orange Motors, the Geely dealership there. 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So there you go. Here's the Beatles.

David Gray there. What a great voice. Now, Music New South Wales and Redcap Agency present the Westbound and Down Tour featuring Jesse May, Joe Terra and the Peel River Ramblers, and bringing original bluegrass, country and folk to us here in the Central West. Now, you can catch them on Saturday, September 26th at Rosnay Wines in Canoundra. 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We interviewed them here on air yesterday, and Jeff Rogers spoke with them, and Dodger's been over and heard them and just raves about them. 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Here's Becky Cole.

Sound a big country there. The temperature in Orange right now, 17.2 degrees, looking for a top of 23 today. The wind is from the nor-norwest at 32 kilometres per hour. Just looking around the capital cities, partly cloudy in Sydney right now, top of 25 today. Rain expected in Melbourne, top of 25 there, and rain expected in Brisbane, 25 degrees in Brisbane as well. In Perth, it's rain expected there. Top of 23 today. Partly cloudy in Adelaide. Top of 23. In Canberra, partly cloudy. Top of 27. It's rain expected in Hobart. Top of 21. And in Darwin, it is sunny with a top of 34. Okay, we've got

0: rolling up to the news at 9 o'clock. Temperature in Canowdra right now, 21 degrees, looking for a top of 28 there. In Orange right now, it's 18 degrees, top of 24 today. Molong is 19 degrees, top of 26 today. Yugara is going to have a top of 22 degrees today. Rolling over to the news.
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3: Good morning, I'm Laura Devoy. The federal government says it will press criminal charges against OpenAI if it's possible to do so. The Prime Minister yesterday revealed an AI agent developed by OpenAI had gained unauthorised access to a Medicare data portal in June. The company says it found out about the breach in August, but the government wasn't informed until earlier this month. Environment Minister Murray Watt said the government is open to updating laws if further safeguards need to be put in place. Research has found Australians are more likely to cut lifestyle spending to purchase a home. Shannon Kirkwood has more.
4: A survey by Cotality found a significant shift in purchasing behaviour across Australia, New Zealand, the US, Canada and the UK. 75% of Australians said they were willing to cut lifestyle spending to afford a home, while more than half were open to purchasing a smaller home and nearly two-thirds said they would take out a smaller mortgage. Cotality says buyers in New Zealand showed a similar willingness to adapt, but the two markets stand apart from the rest. It says the dream of home ownership hasn't dimmed, but getting there now requires more compromise and careful financial planning.
3: The Pharmacy Guild says most Australians support community pharmacies playing a more active role in their healthcare. Released to coincide with World Pharmacists Day today, a survey found 88% of respondents trust their pharmacists to provide advice for common, non-complex health conditions. Around 8 in 10 say they also support trained pharmacists assessing, treating and prescribing for common conditions like ear infections and eczema. National President of the Pharmacy Guild, Trent Toomey, says it would be another choice in healthcare.
5: If you want to use a local general practitioner, you should continue to do so. If you feel that you would like to go to an emergency department, that of course is your choice. But this provides another option for you and your family in after hours, on weekends, on public holidays.
3: Dozens of protesters have been arrested outside the United Nations headquarters in New York City, including actress Susan Sarandon. Hundreds of people were demonstrating against Israeli Prime Minister Benjamin Netanyahu, who addressed the UN General Assembly this morning. Dozens of delegates walked out of the room during his speech. The mayor of New York, Zohran Mamdani, has repeatedly labelled Mr. Netanyahu a war criminal. The PM accused Mr. Mamdani of distorting the facts. Three leading American news outlets say their access to the White House has been restored following an overnight court ruling. The Trump administration banned CNN, MS Now and Politico due to negative press coverage of the president. The BBC's Nada Tofik reports.
6: The judge underlined the importance of a free press and indicated that the media outlets were likely to be successful in proving that the ban was unconstitutional. Initially this morning, employees from CNN, Politico, and MS Now all reported being denied entry to the White House today, prompting their request for an emergency court hearing. In response, the director of White House operations told the court that they had begun the process of reinstating badges and they were available for pickup.
3: Turning to sport, in cricket, South Africa has defeated Australia by 67 runs in the first one-day international. The home side batted first in Kingsmead and scored 297 runs. Matthew Bretsky hit 112 before being run out. Australia fell short of the target. Mitch Marsh top-scored with 60 off 36 deliveries. The second match of the series will be played in Johannesburg on Sunday.
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9: G'day, I'm Andrew Gee, independent federal member for Clare. I recently moved a motion in the Australian Parliament calling on governments to bring in a support package for our businesses going broke because of the indefinite closure of the Great Western Highway and also to commit major funding in the budget for improved road access between the Central West and Sydney. Unbelievably, when it came to a vote, no Labor or One Nation MP supported it and hardly any Liberals or Nationals either. Rest assured that I'll be keeping up the fight for the support our communities need and deserve. Authorised by AG Orange.
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11: Regency Jewellers are proud of the jewellery they sell because their buyer is very particular when it comes to quality and value. He's been doing it for over 50 years and knows just where to source the best diamonds and gemstones. 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

Lake of Tokyo there. Heartbreakers Bar, Birds of Tokyo. And first up we heard David Gray and Babylon. You're listening to Chats and Tunes here on FM 107.5. My name's Rob. I'm with you through to 10 o'clock with Chats and Tunes, and I'll be speaking with Katrina from the Rural Fire Service and about how to best get your property ready for the fire season, which is fast approaching. The time is 9:14. Here's Björk.

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Just looking across the at the weather right across the central west, Canoundra, 22 degrees right now. Looking for a top of 28 today. It's going to be sunny right across the central west today. Orange is 18 degrees. Looking for a top of 24 today. Molong, 20. Looking for a top of 26. In Yugara, it is 23 degrees. Looking for a top of 28 today. In Parkes, it is 22. 28 in Parkes, the tops today. In Cowra, 22 right now with a top of 27 today. In Forbes, it is 22 with a top of 29 there today. In Wellington, 21 with a top of 28. Forbes is, pardon me, Millthorpe is 18 degrees with a top of 23. In Blaney, 19 degrees with a top of 23. In Stewarttown, it's 20 degrees, looking for a top of 26 today. And in Manildra, it is 21 degrees, looking for a top of 27. Here's Tom Curtin.

0: That was Jimmy Little there. You're listening to Chats and Tunes here on FM 107.5. And I have Katrina from the Rural Fire Service on the line. G'day, Katrina. Thanks for joining me today.
1: Hello, Rob. Thank you. Appreciate the opportunity.
0: Good one. Now, with the fire season fast approaching, what are the things people can do, the important things every household should do now to prepare their property for the fire season? Katrina.
1: Oh, thank you. Yes, there's always things that we can be doing to prepare for the fire season. As you know, the bushfire danger period is pending and will be upon us shortly in the October 1. So people can, in these instances, be prepared by making a plan, practicing that plan, and preparing your property. So there's quite a few things in that preparing your property that people can action. So communicate also with your family members so they all know what your plan is and what their role is in that plan. And you could also download the, and we certainly encourage people to download the Hazards Near Me app, maybe the weather zone to make sure that you're across the weather, or the Bureau of Meteorology. And you could also just know access, making sure people know how they can access your property should we need to respond.
0: Right. Okay. So how far should people clear leaves, long grass, shrubs and other combustible material from around their homes, sheds and other buildings?
1: Yeah, great question. Thank you, Rob. The minimum generally is 10 metres, but every property is different. Some properties are, located around bush area, and as beautiful as that is, and we live in Australia and, we're very lucky, that can also be managed in a way that we have to push that out to, say, 200 metres to stop the ember attack on your house.
0: Right.
1: So there's limits and or there's rules around properties when people build, of course, as you'd be aware. So making sure that, you know, that has been applied, and just making sure that you know you've got an area of grass. Mow your grass around your house and make sure that it's all cleared.
0: Right, right. What should people include in a bushfire survival plan, Katrina, and how early should they leave if they decide what leaving is the safest option?
1: For sure. So the plan itself actually walks you through the steps of what you actually need to include. So that would be things that are obviously important to your family, and that'll be an individual case by case. But if it's, for example, photos, licenses, information that you need to take with you, having that in a one place that you know you can quickly access that and, leave if you should. Mm-hmm. Making sure that when you do your plan, you have in there whether you're going to leave early or whether you're going to prepare and stay. So those bits of information are critical to making sure that we're all safe in the community. So if you're looking at, for example, leaving early would be dependent on the alert levels, and that's keeping an eye on the Hazards Near Me app, but also just knowing what alert level you're up to. And then you're sort of talking at least making sure that you've got access to leave. So if that's the case and it's imminent, you normally have a period of time in which you will get information, and that's a very lucky circumstance. Sometimes we only have, a half an hour period in which that may impact.
0: Right.
1: So just knowing your alert levels is pretty significant.
0: So how can residents stay informed about fires in their area, and what do the different RFS warning levels, advice, watch and act, and emergency warning actually mean?
1: So keeping up to date can be, there's many mediums we can use now. We're a lot on social media. We certainly have a Kernobylis, localised Kernobylis RFS Facebook page that we try and put information out. When it comes to us, we communicate to the community in that way. Obviously yourself, so radio is an important one. The Hazards Near Me apps, and there's also, gosh, there's a lot of apps that you can look into, but that is one in particular that is kept up to date. The alert levels, so the advice alert level is a fire has started. There is no imminent danger, but stay up to date in case the situation changes. So that's a communication to the community. A watch and act, for example, is there is a heightened level of threat. Conditions are changing and you need to start taking action now to protect you and your family. So you consider your bushfire plan and what you were going to do, if you were going to stay, and whether you're going to leave early. An emergency warning, sorry, is the highest level of the bushfire alert. So you may be in danger and need to take action immediately. Any delay now puts your life at risk. So all of those key alert levels comes with what we call a call to action. So that call to action is critical. So it may very well be, you know, it's too late to leave, for example, and we would have a call to action that we want the community to know. If you're in that zone, so we normally have what's an area that we reach out to, and we would be letting you know that it is too late to leave. You now need to act on your fire plan, and you know, these are the things that we are asking you to do. So that's your call to action. We try our very best to get across to get that early, because it's usually important to communicate to the community, and there's many different mediums. So some people are, for example, are not on social media, so we'd reach out to local community radios like yourself, and also be putting that on any sort of social media, and also putting it on Hazards Near Me as well.
0: Right. So, Katrina, what are some of the common mistakes people make when preparing for bushfires, and what would you particularly like residents to do differently this fire season?
1: Look, I would just encourage people to really prepare. So prepare early, have a plan, make sure that you know what your capability is. If you're going to stay and protect your property, make sure that you are well equipped to do that. You can certainly look to your local brigade, and you do that through your district fire control centre. You could, you know, ask many questions of the people in that local area, especially people that have moved from out of area to the, you know, local area, and they may not know, how to do that or what is best practice. Just have a plan and just practice that plan. Make sure that you know exactly what you're going to do in a critical time, because everybody's trying to, make sure that we're all safe at the end of the day.
0: Good stuff. Katrina from the Rural Fire Service, thanks so much for taking your time today.
1: Most welcome. Thank you, Rob. I really appreciate the opportunity to communicate. Thank you.
0: Thank you. Here's Eric Clapton.

0: time is 9:43 on this glorious morning. 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So we're throwing the naming rights open to you, our valued listeners and members. 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It's FM 107.5 now, but that's your idea. But what's your idea of a new name for our station? Maybe it's clever, maybe it's unexpected, maybe it captures where we live. Something with attitude, something memorable, something that says we're not trying to sound like everyone else. Maybe it speaks to what makes us different. And speaking of different, I'll get you started with one suggestion: deliberately different. So get creative, give us your best idea for a new station name and a slogan to match. 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It's over to you. So, here's Bob Dylan.
1: "'Twas in another lifetime, one of toil and blood, when blackness was a virtue, the road was full of mud. 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

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In a world of steel eyed death and men who are fighting to be warm, come in, she said, I'll give ya shelter from the storm. 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Everything up to that point had been left unresolved. 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

Spandau Ballet there. This much is true. The time is 9:54, rolling up to the end of my show. Thanks so much for spending part of your day with me this morning. Now, if you have your car's a bit dirty, don't forget that there's a car wash on tomorrow at the West End Motors here in Orange, the Geely dealership, from 8:30 to 12:30. It's a $20 minimum donation to get your car a really good wash, and I'll do that for you. And there's a free barbecue, and it goes to a local charity, and that charity being the Blessed

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2: Good morning, I'm Laura Devoy. The federal government says AI incidents like the hack of the Medicare data portal are likely to become more prevalent. The Prime Minister yesterday revealed an AI agent developed by OpenAI gained unauthorised access to the Medicare Statistics Reporting Portal.